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12: Take it easy on the wet roads today. Slow down, drive to the conditions. Watch out for a breakdown. Mitchell Freeway northbound up to Hutton Street. Right lane closed. Benson Response. Towing service on site. And roadworks through Innaloo. Cedric Street is closed there between Stevenson Ave and Ellen Sterling Boulevard until August 2. Follow signage. Detours are in place. AusAlert, Australia's new emergency messaging system, will send a test alert to compatible mobile devices around 12 noon on Monday, 27 July. 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
15: Good morning, Alana McIntyre here with the latest. One person has been killed and more than a dozen have been injured after a car drove into a crowd near Berlin's Pride celebrations. There are reports some of the injured have life-threatening injuries. Senior international correspondent Fred Plotkin says police are searching the area for suspects.
16: Possible perpetrator or a group of perpetrators, unclear how many people were actually inside that van when it plowed into that group of people. As you can imagine, the folks who were sort of around the scene here, I see a lot of them are in shock. Some people talking about the fact that they heard this loud bang.
15: One person has died after a fire broke out at a home south of Sydney overnight. Fire crews were called to the Kiama home around 9:30 p.m. A woman has been hit by a stray bullet during a police incident in Queensland. It's understood the innocent bystander was struck after officers were forced to open fire on another man who was armed with knives in Cairns. Three people have died as wildfires continue to rage in France and Spain. More than a quarter of a million people have been forced to evacuate. Back home, drones are being used to track down bike hoons in Victoria. Adelaide has been blanketed with thick fog this morning, and there are calls for tighter rules for politicians when it comes to spending taxpayer money on online content, as federal politicians

0: reportedly fork out millions to produce social media videos for TikTok and Instagram. Our Aussies are leading the medal standings in Glasgow after day two of the Commonwealth Games. The Aussies taking out gold in the team gymnastics, and we've won the mixed 4x100m freestyle relay.
1: I'll definitely take it. The team put together a great race tonight, and we're so excited to be getting on that podium and singing the anthem again.
0: Shayna Jack speaking to Seven, and the Swans demolished their cross-city rivals GWS by 51 points in the AFL. The Western Bulldogs have locked in a top 10 spot. They defeated Richmond by 57 points.
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0: Cloudy with showers this morning, then clearing a little bit this afternoon, a top of 19 degrees. Partly cloudy tomorrow, also reaching 19, and similar conditions on Tuesday.
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0: Conditions. Watch out for a crash now in Welshpool on Orang Road. It's closed at south on Pilbara Street. Emergency crew and towing on site. Avoid the area. The freeways are looking good for your Sunday morning run-in. Smooth going. Quinana Mitchell and Graham Farmer both ways. Don't forget roadworks through Innaloo. Sedgwick Street is closed there between Stevenson Ave and Ellen Sterling Boulevard until August 2. 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
3: Good morning, Alana McIntyre here with the latest. A manhunt is underway in Berlin after a car drove into crowds at a Pride event. One person has died and at least 15 more are injured. Some are understood to be critical. Independent journalist based in Berlin, James Jackson, says they still don't know the reason behind it.
4: We don't know if there's any political motivation, personal. It could really be anything, as we've seen from a wide range of attacks in Germany in recent years.
3: Closer to home, a body is yet to be identified after a house went up in flames south of Sydney. Crews were called to Kiama last night around 9:30 p.m. Police in Queensland have accidentally shot an innocent bystander. It's understood a man was armed with knives at a property in Cairns late yesterday, and officers were forced to open fire, hitting him in his buttocks. A stray bullet then struck a woman standing outside a home nearby. Thick fog has blanketed parts of Adelaide this morning, where drivers are being urged to take care. There are reports out today in the Sunday Telegraph that Labor's new CGT laws could mean that grieving families may be hit with a huge bill after the death of a loved one, even without a sale taking place. More than 250,000 people have been fleeing wildfires in France and Spain, and siren alerts will be sent out to mobile phones tomorrow afternoon, testing the country's emergency warning system. An inspiring day too for the Aussies at the Commonwealth Games, especially in the pool, with underdog Sam Williamson claiming gold after recovering from a horrific injury that left him needing to learn how to walk again. In the AFL, the Swans are sitting second on the ladder after beating GWS by 51 points. Giants coach Adam Kingsley says if they are fortunate enough to make the playoff round, they need to be better.
5: We'll need to win five games in a row. You can't do that if you're inconsistent.
3: Hawthorn had a 93-point win over Essendon, and round 20 continues this afternoon at the Gabba. The Lions are up against Port.
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3: Cloudy with showers this morning, then clearing a little bit this afternoon, a top of 19 degrees. Partly cloudy tomorrow, also reaching 19, and similar conditions on Tuesday.
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19: Yeah, this is the show with a reason for every song we play. And Bryan Adams, having put his tickets for Roll With The Punches, the national tour, on sale this week, is our feature artist. Some of my exclusive chat with Bryan coming up over the next few hours. We'll also spend some time with Dave Faulkner from the Hoodoo Gurus. I'll update you with the latest music news and play Australia's number one song on July 24th, 1989. And towards the end of the show, we'll celebrate everybody who's been blowing out birthday candles, like Mark Seymour from Hunters and Collectors. Let's start the show with a trio of birthdays, shall we? Welcome to This Week in Music. It's Gold 96 FM.

0: Just great songs at Gold 96 FM. This week in music's underway, and there's a trio of birthdays to start the show with Gary Sharone from Extreme celebrating. Also, the Eagles' Don Henley and Mark Seymour from Hunters and Collectors.
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0: Yeah, it's Bryan Adams this week. Tickets have gone on sale for the Roll with the Punches tour that starts in February in Perth and wraps up in Melbourne in March. I asked Bryan what kind of responsibility he feels for being the guardian of great songs, like Summer of 69, for example.
9: You have to remember, all these songs were sort of written in a basement or in my kitchen, and after that, they've just gone on to do what they're going to do. I can't explain to you the gratification that I have that the music has carried on. Some of the songs that I thought, yeah, I thought that was a good song. You mentioned Summer 69. You know, I knew that was a good one, but I had no idea that, you know, 35, 40 years later, you couldn't walk into a pub anywhere and not hear that song. And the thing is, it didn't take off. It was never charted. I don't think it charted in Australia. I don't think it definitely didn't chart in the UK or anywhere else for that matter, other than Canada and the US when it was released. So it's had a life of its own based on the fact that it's a good song. It's all you ever wanted as a musician was people to like your music. So that's why we're coming back down under, Jason.
0: Looking forward to it in early 2027. Bryan Adams is our feature artist on This Week in Music.

0: This week in Music's On, Brian Adams is our feature artist. I got to correct Brian. He didn't think Summer of 69 was a hit here in Australia. It was. It was a top 20 hit. Thank you very much. More from Brian coming up over the next couple of hours. Our defining moments happened 50 years ago this week. We'll get to that in just a couple of minutes. We'll also update the latest music news and spend some time with Dave Faulkner from the Hoodoo Gurus before the hour is done.
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8: Well, 50 years ago this week, Elton John had his very first number one hit single on his hands. It happened in Britain with Don't Go Breaking My Heart, the duet he did with Kiki D.
9: It was one of those fluke things. It was done in the middle of a session. And what a complete one-off. I thought it'd be good for a duet because I've always wanted to do a duet with her, but I hadn't been able to because I've been on different record companies. It was written during a break while we were trying to, I don't know, some of the equipment went wrong, and I just wrote a riff at the piano and wrote it. I thought of the title, Don't Go Breaking My Heart. Phoned Bernie in Barbados and said, listen, I sang the song down the phone, the melody, and then he sent some lyrics straight away to Canada, which were hopeless. And so I had to phone him up again and say, no, this is my one more romantic lyric, and eventually we got to go write lyric. The biggest sellers single-wise are usually the ones you don't really think are going to be the biggest ones, like Benny and the Jets and this one, for example.
8: Elton had to wait until the 90s for his first solo number one hit single, but 50 years ago this week, this was the one on top of the charts, Don't Go Breaking My Heart. On This Week in Music.

0: This week in music's on with a reason for every song we play. Survivor were at number one in America this week back in 1982. They stayed on top of the charts for 6 weeks with Eye of the Tiger from, of course, Rocky III. It's Jason Staveley here. Our classic album double is an interesting one. It came at the time of a seismic event happening in Billy Joel's life, an event that took him off the road, took him out of the studio, almost stopped his career. But he pushed through, and the result is The Bridge. It came out 40 years ago this week. A couple of tracks from that on the way. And up next, we'll add another name to the birthday list.
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0: 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J-Lo's on the birthday list. That's Waiting for Tonight. And more free money to win Monday with Lisa and Russell's Odd One Outs. Free cash to start the week with Automasters. 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
0: Well, the Hoodoo Gurus are heading back on the road, celebrating their 45th anniversary with the Rewind Tour. All killer, no filler. And Dave Faulkner popped in the other day for a chat. I wondered how that number 45 makes him feel.

0: It doesn't feel real, I'll be honest. You know, if you said 5 years, I'd say, yeah, that sounds about right. It's just weird, you know, you just kind of, this Hoodoo Gurus world is kind of timeless to me. And I mean, it's amazing to me as well. I mean, obviously I recognise the fact that us doing so many years and all the things we've done, but we feel exactly the same band as we always were. We don't have any different outlook on life or what we're trying to do on stage, or, you know, we don't take it any easier. We actually go harder, if anything. So yeah, it hasn't really meant anything to us other than just, wow, that's incredible. We got that far on the speedo.
1: So take us back to Sydney in 1981 when Le Hoodoo Gurus was the artsy name that you guys settled upon.
0: Yeah, the lure was just a bridge too far. We dropped it about a year later. Basically, we're at a party. It was New Year's Eve, in fact, the end of 1980, beginning of 81. A few of us sharing a beer out on the roof of the kitchen on this terrace house in Paddington, Sydney. And, you know, talking about the different music we liked and the bands that are around town at the time. And it was sort of, you know, kind of a bit of a divide. It was like bands that were very inspired by Radio Birdman and other artists that were kind of more like your sort of synthesizer art rock bands, and not much in between. And we just thought, there's a lot of music that we're not hearing that we like. So just, we should play it. And we actually thought we were going to play covers of, you know, obscure stuff that we're into. But once we started rehearsing, I was writing songs, and it just seemed to kind of become more serious without us even discussing it. We just kind of knew we had some great songs and maybe other people might like them too. And we let that happen.
1: Whose idea was it to drop the L? And how did that meeting go?
0: It was probably the many public

0: ourselves, there's certain songs that we just haven't played that much, you know, for a long, long time. I mean, one of our big hits was a song called Good Times off their third album, which was the same album as What's My Scene.
1: Yep.
0: That song hardly ever gets played once in a blue moon. We might do it on New Year's Eve or something when people are feeling kind of, you know, emotional about being with their friends and family. It's one of those songs that kind of didn't fall through the cracks. It's just, you just can't squeeze it in most nights. There are a bunch of crazy ones as well in there. You know, it's not like everything is going to be, you know, happy, happy pop songs. Some of them are kind of pretty out there. Because we chose them, you know, that what we thought was a hit and, or, you know, a single that we wanted to show people, here's what we're about right now. This song says something to us. It wasn't about, oh, we'll radio play this and be number one. We don't dream of those things either, you know, never have. So we just put them out because we liked them. And so there's some wacky songs as well amongst them, you know, but also, yeah, a lot of songs that were send you hits that just haven't had a look in for a long time.
1: Yeah, keep an eye out for the Hoonoo Gurus. They're on the road celebrating their 45th anniversary. Here is that song, Good Times, featuring none other than the Bangles on backing vocals. It's This Week in Music. You told me.

0: It's This Week in Music, their Split Enz, who announced their split this week in 1984. Fortunately, they've gotten back together a couple of times since then, including earlier this year. They were fantastic when I saw them. Hey, got Jason Staveley here. Coming up next hour, the Aussie Top 5. What was number one this week in 1989? I'll play that for you. There's more from our feature artist, Brian Adams, and I'll update the latest music news as well.
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2: That's right, Fifi. You have one tail and four legs. So let's put one and four in. And there's a $20 million Oz Lotto jackpot this Tuesday. 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
18: Watch out for a crash in Southern River on Ranford Road, East Bannatongan Highway. Down to single lane, police are on site. Proceed though with caution. Debris through Ascot, Great Eastern Highway, East Bann before Resolution Drive. Rubbish there scattered across multiple lanes. The freeways are looking good for your Sunday morning run-in. Smooth going, Kunana Mitchell and Graham Farmer. And don't forget roadworks through Innaloo. Cedric Street closed there between Stevenson Ave and Ellen Stirling Boulevard. Need a sweet stop on the way home? 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
6: Hi there, Alana McIntyre here with the latest. Police in Berlin are not yet clear of the motives of a driver who allegedly ploughed into a group of people celebrating Pride in the German capital. At least one person has died, 16 more are injured, some are fighting for life. A vehicle has been found abandoned in a park, with authorities unsure if they're looking for one or multiple suspects. The Prime Minister says Donald Trump's latest tariffs on Australia are unjustified. Speaking as Labor's National Conference wraps up, Anthony Albanese has told the ABC's insiders the US has enjoyed a trade surplus with Australia for a long time.
21: Tariffs are a penalty on consumers in the country that imposes them. This will lead to higher costs in the United States and undermine the trading relationship that we have with our US friends.
6: Police in Queensland have accidentally shot an innocent

0: bystander. It's understood a man was armed with knives at a property in Cairns and officers were forced to open fire, hitting him in the elbow and buttocks. A stray bullet then struck a woman standing outside her home nearby. She is in a stable condition. A body has been found after a house went up in flames south of Sydney, and Katy Perry is deeply appalled and angry to see firework used as a backing track for a video of military strikes by the White House on TikTok. A huge day for the Aussies at the Commonwealth Games, with one swimmer claiming gold after recovering from a nasty injury. Sally Pearson has more.
1: On what was an emotional end to day two of the Commonwealth Games, Sam Williamson was a surprise winner in the men's 100-metre breaststroke, claiming gold in a thrilling finish. Australia also stormed to victory in the mixed 4x100-metre freestyle relay, with Shayna Jack adding another gold medal to her collection in what will be her final Commonwealth Games.
0: The Western Bulldogs have locked in a top 10 spot. They beat Richmond by 57 points. Round 20 continues this afternoon. The Lions are up against Port. And Tim Zhu takes on Errol Spence Jr. today in Sydney.
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0: Cloudy with showers this morning, then clearing a little bit this afternoon, a top of 19 degrees. Partly cloudy tomorrow, also reaching 19, and similar conditions on Tuesday.
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8: 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Also line up the Aussie Top 5 from July 24th, 1989. We'll add some more names to the birthday list. And this week in 1988, John Farnham released the follow-up to Whispering Jack, the Age of Reason album.
9: I mean, we basically chose the stuff on the album as we were in there working on the stuff that we already had. Two Strong Hearts, I guess this is the poppiest piece on the album. It's pretty soft, this one. I liked the chorus. It deserves a place on the album purely because it sort of works for me. You know, it's a bit of fun.
8: Here is Farnsie. 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

0: Just great songs at Gold 96 FM. Lisa and Russell's Odd One Out back Monday. And it's This Week in Music with Daniel Jones, the other half of Savage Garden, on our birthday list this week.
1: Hi, this is John Farnham.
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4: Yeah, it's Brian Adams this week, who's hitting town with the Roll with the Punches tour in February and March next year. Brian got his first guitar as a 10-year-old, and I wondered why he chose that instrument.
5: Because my dad wouldn't buy me a drum kit.
4: Sensible.
5: And so he got me a guitar instead, and he got me a Spanish flamenco guitar. You couldn't get more un-rock and roll than that. But much to his chagrin, I took to it.
4: And so you slogged away at music for quite some time.
5: I'm still slogging at it, Jason.
4: But very successfully. My question was going to be, given that you'd worked a whole bunch of jobs to survive, was there a backup plan if it didn't happen?
5: No.
4: Did you have a fallback position?
5: There wasn't one. But I'll tell you something that happened quite early on. I left the club scene. I was a sort of singer in a band, you know, club bands. I left that to try and figure out what to do next, and started auditioning as a vocalist, like to do studio work. And I ended up getting a lot of gigs as a backup singer. One day I got a job for a beer commercial, and they gave me $500. And I was 18. Remember the check coming in the mail one day, and I looked at my brother and I said, look at this. I've just paid the rent and we've got enough money for supper tonight. So let's hit it. It was that moment, I think, that made me realize that I could make money from music. I just had to really graft at it. That was just the beginning of, you know, giving me the confidence to keep going.
4: Brian Adams is still going and plays Perth, Sydney, Brisbane, Adelaide and Melbourne in February and March. On the Roll with the Punches tour. He's our feature artist. Love this. Heat of the Night on This Week in Music.

0: This week in music, we acknowledge the heavenly birthday of Rick Davies of Supertramp. He passed away last year. It's Jason Staveley here. The Aussie Top 5 recap is coming up. What was the number one hit single in Australia this week in 1989? I'll play it for you very soon. We've also got Powderfinger coming up from their third number one album. And Amy Winehouse next.
1: History is about to be made. 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

0: This Week in Music, with a reason for every song we play, it's the Rolling Stones, as their lead man, Sir Mick Jagger, celebrates his birthday this week, ahead of that rehab from Amy Winehouse, who sadly passed away this week back in 2011.
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0: The list of bands coming to Australia continues to grow, with Delamitri on their way in February. Big in the 90s, they had hits like Kiss This Thing Goodbye and Always the Last to Know. The Long Haul Festival is the newest country music gathering, debuting in January in Sydney, Melbourne and Brisbane, headlined by Casey Musgraves and Kane Brown. For info on tickets and more, hit up longhaultouring.com.au. Kim Wilde will be here in November on her Closer tour and is getting very excited to be coming back again.
2: Closer came out at the beginning of 25. Yeah, we're showcasing several tracks from that album, but we're also not forgetting to do all the big, the great hits that people want to hear. So it's not kind of Kim Wilde, welcome to my new direction.

0: It's 45 years, I think, this year since Kids in America. How's your songwriting evolved over those 45 years and as you've evolved and matured as a human being?
1: Yeah, so they've gone hand in hand, and I'm the best songwriter version of me that I've ever been. I feel like I'm writing the best songs I've ever written as a songwriter, lyrically, melodically, vocally. My vocals have never been so strong. So that's really exciting. So when I play live, singing has never been so effortless, and it's never been stronger, and so that's incredibly enjoyable.
0: Tickets for Kim at metropolistouring.com. Jonathan Cain of Journey has voiced his dislike for Bruce Springsteen, calling him an annoying, bitter old man. Now, let's put this into perspective. Cain's wife is a spiritual advisor to Trump, and the boss is one of the president's greatest critics. And two interesting things to look out for. A bunch of Destiny's Child mixes are on the way. And there's a lost duet from Elton John and George Michael that will see the light of day. That's all I know about it at this point in time. But with the 10th anniversary of George's death looming at Christmas, anything is possible. And with that, you're up to date on This Week in Music.
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0: 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How good's that? Powderfinger from Vulture Street, the third of their albums to debut at number one here in Australia. That happened this week back in 2003. That's On My Mind.
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0: Got the top five here from the 24th of July 1989. Number five song was from the Bangles. Midlow was at four. Kate Sobrano's Bedroom Eyes was number three. New Kids on the Block were two. And the Aussie number one song this week, July 24th, 1989, was from Roxette. Here's The Look. It's This Week in Music at Gold 96 FM.

0: Are you normally playing nine, right?
1: Yes.
0: And what would you shoot, 60, something like that? Well, on a good day?
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Hey, it's Adam with you. And I'll be honest, I'm not great at mini golf and there are no plans for me to try actual golf. However, earlier in the week, off the back of Lucas Herbert scoring 62 on day 3 of the British Open, Barra questioned Lisa on her average.

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0: 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Especially if you're one of those very talented and smart people who can quickly recognise what doesn't belong in a set of three. 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But if you get it wrong, that money jackpots for next time. 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Go West, John Parr and Elton John. Of course, only one of them is not named John. Told you it was easy.
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0: just great songs on Gold 96FM. And be honest with me, if you've got Facebook, surely you are in a group for your local area. And as Lisa and Russell discussed last week, sometimes they can be just as entertaining as helpful.
1: People love to get on ours and say, what was that noise? Did you hear that noise? And then other people go, well, where are you? It's like, you know, it was a car backfiring. Yeah, or did you hear that noise? It sounded like a gunshot.
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16: If you've not heard of Desmond Child, next time you're on the net, punch his name into Google. He is the songwriter for many songs that we love, working with the likes of Kiss, Aerosmith, Cher, Alice Cooper, Bon Jovi. But just before meeting the band, he had an idea of a song, and it was basically just the title.
17: I wrote it down on a piece of paper, I folded it and put it in my back pocket. When I met John Bon Jovi and Richie Sambora, that's the first thing I pulled out. When I said the title, his face lit up. He had a song called Shot Through the Heart. Shot through the heart and you're to blame, darling. You give love a bad name.
16: Released in 86, it would go on to become the band's first number one hit, which I'll play for you right after Tina Turner. You must-

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0: Just Great Songs with the Bee Gees on Gold 96FM. One of the biggest compliments an artist can have is when another takes one of their songs and does a cover of it. But for Neil Finn and Crowded House, while there are many versions of Don't Dream It's Over, one in particular stands out.
1: It was an Italian cover.
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0: Just great songs on Gold 96FM. And being July, we are in the coldest part of the year, with thermometers struggling to show double digits. But here at the station, it's not just the ones outside that are struggling.
1: I think we've broke the record in this building for the heat. I think it worked for 2 weeks and now it's gone again.
2: And you know, while these songs are playing, I'm going to hear about this lot this morning.
1: Because I'd been lulled into a false sense of you can dress like a normal person again. And no, I'm freezing to my bone.
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0: During the summer month, it is so nice in here, but right at the peak of winter, the studio is like a cool room in a bottle shop. 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And of course, they are back tomorrow morning from 6 with your next chance at this.
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0: 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Hey, it's Adam with you as we go totally 80s. While looking for inspiration to write songs, sometimes musicians can take observations of the most mundane things in life and turn them into hits. 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

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Hey, it's Adam with you. Tomorrow morning, Barry is popping in to chat with Lisa and Russell about the weekend of sport, of course, touching on Friday night's derby. Joss Wilson from the National Emergency Management Agency is going to let us know what to expect at midday tomorrow with the Oz Alert test. Caller of the day this

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2: There are many songs that include laughter through them. It's how Ozzy Osbourne kicked off Crazy Train, as did the Gorillaz in Feel Good Inc. 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From 1982, it's Michael Jackson with Thriller as we go totally 80s on Gold 96 FM.

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0: Friday afternoon, Huggy didn't have any luck giving away $100 when playing Lisa and Russell's Odd One Out thanks to Automasters. So we're jackpotted, giving Jose from Beerlier the chance at $200 just by guessing which one of three things didn't belong.
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0: 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They are back tomorrow morning. And to be honest, I'm kind of surprised considering the jokes they were telling on Friday.
1: How about my dog Minton ate a shuttlecock? Badminton.
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2: 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I've got one. 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
5: Hi, I'm Sally Pearson. Competition continues at the Commonwealth Games. Molly O'Callaghan, Meg Harris and Shayna Jack compete in the women's 100-metre freestyle while the Diamonds hit the court against England. Roos star Jasmine Garner will captain Australia in next Saturday's AFLW International against Ireland at North Sydney Oval. Brisbane dual premiership player Orla O'Dwyer leads the Irish outfit. The Broncos and Warriors have chalked wins in the NRLW and the Aussie Stingers have won bronze at the Water Polo World Cup, defeating Russia 12-9.
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1: In England, right? If you see a magpie, you're meant to salute it and say, good morning, Mr. Magpie.
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1: 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Come and have a look around London. 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
2: Man, I hate this. Cracks me up.
3: Maybe you should lay off the moonshine.
4: Jonesy's always knocking Amanda.
5: It's so weak.
4: Amanda always knocking Jonesy.
5: I'm done.
3: Right, yay. Let me tell you what I'm doing on Saturday, yay.
6: What are you doing on Saturday?
3: I'm hosting an event for our community rugby union team. It's Randwick. And this is the famous home of the Yellow Brothers. This is a... Randwick Rugby is world famous, really. And I live not far from the rugby field down there at Coogee Oval. And sometimes I'll be walking my dog on a Saturday afternoon. I think, I'll just pop in and watch the second half of the game. And there are people from all over the world who will stop in, have a beer and watch a game of rugby because this is a famous oval.
6: There's a lot of silver foxes in Land Rover Discoveries there with tweed jackets and elbow patches. And
3: then there's me.
6: Yeah, and there's Pipsy, Mibsy and Mobs.
3: But it's a celebration for the women supporters, the women, the female players.
6: Well, that's you, because both your sons played rugger.
3: That's right. But also, they have a fabulous women's team, and my son was the physio for them last year. But my kids used to watch the rugby when they were small. They'd play at the Portaloo out the back of where the game was.
6: Yes.
3: And then they played for the Seahorses, which was the local, just sort of the young team that fed into Randwick Rugby from the time they were tiny. Because Harley's a Kiwi, rugby was in their bones and their blood. In their tiny little shorts, they'd get off over on a Saturday morning. And now my favourite parenting years is watching my kids play rugby. And we all had a code amongst the mums that if you were at the coffee van or you weren't looking and you're talking to someone and your kids scored a try, you'd run over, you'd tell them so the mum could pretend she'd seen it.
6: What was the code if you were chatting to a silver fox?
3: Then you don't tell the husband.
6: Yeah.
3: But the club has been a big part of my life, and it's a huge part of the community. And they now have this fantastic women's team. So there's a celebration tomorrow for the women's lunch, women's cocktail party for Randwick Rugby. So that's what I'm hosting tomorrow.
6: And you're hosting it?
3: I'm hosting it.
6: What material are we bringing? You want some jokes?
3: Oh, give me a joke, Brendan. I'll kick off with it. Give me a joke. What have you got?
6: Okay.
3: We'll go through your book of jokes. That's Koshy's book of jokes. Well, don't use Rodney Rood's book of jokes.
6: That's not a hand.
3: No, it's not. Okay, I will. Thank you for your permission.
6: Do your own thing.
3: But it's nice to be part of a community.
6: Yes, of course.
3: I've lived there for years and I'm excited to do it.
6: Well, good luck you, chookers.
3: Thank you.
6: As we like to say. Jeb Y-Rye's got his play again tonight.
7: Oh, yeah, yep. We've got a couple more shows. A
6: couple more shows, and there was a critics review and they said it was all right.
7: Yeah, we're doing all right with the reviews, so no, great.
6: Still do not know why you asked a critic to come to your show.
7: Well, it's good, like marketing, if they like it. It is a bit of a gamble.
6: Yeah, but what if they say if it's a POS?
7: Well, it's not.
3: Yes, thank you. Ryan, exactly. Stick up for yourself. When you say, what if it is? You saw it, Brendan.
7: Yeah, what are you trying to tell me?
3: Yes.
6: I'll just say this.
3: What if it's terrible? You've seen it, Brendan.
6: Kingdom of Fools is not a POS.
3: No, Dan, what do you mean by POS for those that don't know?
6: Piece of...
3: excrement.
6: Yes.
3: And it's not. It's a very good show.
6: It's worth it. I'm the only one that's not doing anything. What the hell am I doing tonight? Nothing.
3: Nothing.
6: Just darning my socks by myself. Coming up
3: next, an interesting story, I think, about a man who about 10 years ago found some dinosaur bones on his property, Dakota. What he's done with them is quite controversial.
6: Looking forward to talking about this. Jonesy and Amanda driving you home with Jam Nation.

0: It's Jonesy and Amanda driving you home this Friday afternoon.
1: I love this story. Imagine you're digging in your backyard, you're in South Dakota, and you find a 67-million-year-old Tyrannosaurus rex.
0: But the whole thing?
1: Well, pretty much not the whole thing, but 60% of a complete skeleton. And while 60% may not sound a lot, that's one of the highest ratios that's ever been found. Because in the early days, they'd put bits and pieces together in museums, like in the 30s, and we first discovered there were dinosaurs. Is that the 30s? Don't quote me on this. But a lot of the shapes that we think of what dinosaurs were are incorrect because of the way the bones have been put together by scientists of the day.
0: I think in the 1800s, even further back, they started finding fossils. Yeah. They didn't know what they were.
1: No. But this is amazing. So the most complete T-Rex goes by the name of Sue, is 90% complete. There's another T-Rex, Stan, who's 70%. This one, whose name is Gus, is, as I said, 60%, which is quite extraordinary. Well, this hasn't only just been found, but it's just been sold. And this is a really interesting story because Gus was found in bits and pieces and put together. I assumed that if you found dinosaur bones, you'd have to let authorities know. But in the States, as far as I can tell with this story, you don't.
0: What's the deal here?
1: Well, what he's done, I assume he's gone to the farmer who found it on his property. Mm-hmm. It took 2 years to excavate it, and I assume that had to be specialists. And then again, there was lab work to put it together, verified, et cetera, et cetera. That would have to be outsourced as well. All that team were put together, I imagine, by a middle organisation that the farmer had contacted somehow, because the government isn't even part of this. And then, this is what's just happened, it's sold at Sotheby's in New York for Australian $72 million.
0: Oh, whoa.
1: To a private buyer. This is the most that's ever been paid for a dinosaur. It stands at 4 metres tall. I'm wondering what you'd do with it. How tall is 4 metres? To give me what's that an equivalent of?
0: About half a bus.
1: Half a bus?
0: Yeah.
1: Half a bus.
0: Like one of those little buses that you see in the middle of the day that pick up the grannies.
1: Okay. All right. So you could use it for that maybe.
0: You could.
1: It has bite marks on its skull and jaw and fractured ribs and belly ribs that have healed, suggesting it has survived serious injuries. Interesting, isn't it? But so, yeah.

0: it was found by a rancher who owned the land.
1: Mm.
0: So he has owned this, and he, as I said, has probably had to pay those other people to help him bring it to the state it is, so it can be sold at Sotheby's. So
2: $60 million.
0: $72 million. And you wonder what you do with it. It's sold to a private collector. And this is what's interesting, I think. Scientists are concerned that major fossils bought by private collectors make it harder for museums and researchers to study, and that significant finds like this should ideally remain accessible to the public and to researchers. I mean, what this guy, for all we know, could boil it down to a giant prehistoric soup stock.
2: Oh, that'd be a Musk thing. Musk would do that.
0: Yeah, Elon Musk might do that.
2: Yeah, just for
0: maybe
2: a
0: someone's
2: stock.
0: Bought it as homage to Sam Neill in Jurassic Park. And well, Sam Neill's
2: character was carrying around a velociraptor's claw. You might remember that. So he's a big time nicker of the fossils. Nicker of the fossils. I don't see what you've been out of shape about. These people, he's like a dirt farmer over there. He's picked up $72 million. Fair enough. I think that's fine.
0: Do you?
2: What would you do? You find a fossil in your backyard and you're on to the phone to the government. Hey, Anthony, I've found a fossil. I'll hand it over to you.
0: If it is something of this incredible significance. Because in England, I watch those Fossil King shows.
2: Mm-hmm.
0: I think I'm right in saying that if you find Tudor jewels or something like that, you have to have a Fossil King license and you get paid a certain amount, but you are obligated to let the authorities know and often have that put on display.
2: Really?
0: Yes.
2: You've got to have a Fossil King license.
0: There are rules around it.
2: Yeah, there's always rules. Do we have Fossil King licenses here? When you look at Outback Opal Hunters.
0: Well, I'm not sure with Indigenous artworks and Indigenous findings you do. Obviously, there's rules around that.
2: Yeah, because if you're digging up in your backyard and you find some Indigenous stuff, what do you do?
0: I think you disclose that.
2: Probably keep your pie hole shut about that one.
0: Just in case you want to put up your pergola and have nobody know.
2: I'd be just keeping that on the download.
0: Look, I know
2: you
0: I set
2: me.
0: My whole pergola up on a T-Rex, but don't say a word. Keep the dogs away.
2: I don't know. If it was dinosaur bones, though, I think it's fair game.
0: I don't know if dinosaur bones should be privately owned. Well, why don't we put this to the pub test?
2: Okay, let's formulate a discussion.
0: Okay.
2: Jonesy and Amanda driving you home with Jam Nation.
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1: The pub test.
2: Pub test.
1: Does not pass the pub test.
2: Pub test.
1: Pub test. Does it pass the pub test?
2: Pub test.
3: Yeah, the pub test.
1: Doesn't pass the sniff test. Stop it. It's not helpful.
0: And this came out of a chat we were just having before about privately owning dinosaur fossils.
4: Casual, isn't it?
0: It's just one of our normal chats.
4: I come around and meet my dinosaur. Don't talk about your wife like that. A farmer in South Dakota, this happened in 2021, found a T-Rex skeleton, 60% of its entirety, which is a huge percentage of dinosaur bones. This has just been sold at Sotheby's, the most someone has ever paid for a dinosaur. Australian dollars, $72 million. And that money, that has been sold to a private collector. Scientists are concerned that private collectors make it harder for museums and researchers and the public to learn about dinosaurs. These are important historic findings. Should they be allowed to go to private owners?
0: Look, I think we've learned enough about dinosaurs. I've seen the whole Jurassic Park franchise.
4: You know enough.
0: I know enough about it.
4: Well, let's put it to you. Privately owning a dinosaur, does it pass the pub test?
0: Look at you. You find a dinosaur. Anthony, I found a dinosaur.
4: Yes, I
0: Me, on the other hand, I'm putting on my white suit and I'm going, step right up, folks. Four bits get you in to see the dinosaur.
4: Privately owning a dinosaur, what do you think? Does this pass the pub test?
0: It's Jonesy and Amanda driving you home for Jam Nation.

0: Hello there, Jonesy demanded, driving you home.
1: The pub test.
2: Pub test.
1: Does not pass the pub test.
2: Pub test.
3: Pub test.
1: Does it pass the pub test?
2: Pub test.
3: Yeah, the pub test.
1: Doesn't pass the sniff test.
4: Stop it. It's not helpful.
0: Privately owning a dinosaur, does it pass the pub test?
5: Well, this came about because a man in Dakota in 2021 found the bones of a T-Rex on his property. He has sold that to, well, through Sotheby's. So there are a number of steps. He must have got a middle management organization involved because they needed to excavate those bones. They needed to put them together. They needed to do all those. That took years. Mm. And now Sotheby's have sold these bones for $72 million. Scientists are saying that's not right because where will we learn? Where's the research? Where's the public access? Where's the education if these things are privately owned? Many of the dinosaurs around the world in museums and places like that are privately owned and then are leased or rented or donated to museums. But what if this person who's bought it just wants to make a soup stock out of it? Yeah. What do you do?
0: Well, Elon Musk could afford that. That kind of money is glove box
5: change. Yes, and if you get someone who just wants to selfishly keep that stuff to themselves, privately owning a dinosaur, does it pass the pub test?
6: I'd say probably not be allowed to own them. You should donate them to a museum.
7: Yes, because I feel like if it's on your land, you should be able to do whatever you want with it.
8: Dinosaurs should belong in a museum and be available to the public.
9: I believe you should be able to own them and sell it off to the museum.
10: Look, I think it's a case of finders keepers, really. If you're lucky enough to find some bones and you want to keep them, go for your life.
0: Hmm. Old bones.
5: You looking at me in a funny way. What are you saying?
0: I'm not looking
5: at
0: you in any way.
5: You cannot own me, Brendan.
0: No one can own you, my friend.
5: I should be in a museum.
0: Thank you for all your calls. 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

0: It's Jonesy and Amanda driving you home this Friday afternoon.
1: Australia.
2: Entombed miners Brant Webb and Todd Russell made it to the top of the shaft that's kept them prisoner for nearly 2 weeks.
3: Charlene,

0: The census is coming up again this year.
1: Yeah, it's on August 11. It's not just a form that we fill out every 5 years. It's a deep dive into understanding who we are and how we live and how our communities are changing. And from these stats, government policy is made, funding is allocated. Today, let's have a look at the census year of 1986.
0: Okay, 1986. What were you doing in 1986 and where were you living?
1: I was working at Beyond 2000.
0: Yep. Where were you living?
1: Living in a share flat with a boy.
0: Ooh, here we go. I was living down the snow.
1: Were you? Living it up?
0: Oh, man, if I could go back to a time in my life.
1: Do you want some other stats? Our population in 1986 was 15 million.
0: Yep.
1: 2.9 people per household. This is the stuff that we see shifting and changing so we know where we're going as a country.
0: Yeah, so it's about infrastructure and all that, John.
1: Do you want to hear some cultural things that happened that
0: Please.
1: Year? Please. Look, I've got here a list of the top five songs, but let's go to number three.
0: Okay.
1: Number three was Touch Me, I Want Your Body by Samantha Fox. Touch me, I
0: want to feel your body. So out of all those songs, you picked that one.
1: Because that was a time 40 years ago where Samantha Fox had morphed from being page three girl to being a huge singer.
0: I would have rather Stimulation.
1: Oh, you go to Pick the Knee, that was number five that year. In terms of television, this was the year that this show made it big. Neighbors, everybody needs good neighbors. I remember filming with Beyond 2000 in the middle of Middlesbrough in England. Neighbours was on the television. I thought, I get why Neighbours around the world, particularly in England, is so popular. It was sunshiny. There was Bouncer, who was a Labrador. All good things in the world were happening on Neighbours.
2: Out of the way, Dobie.
1: And of course, Crocodile Dundee.
0: No, he was just saying to you, out of the way, Dopey. We know so much about who we are and what shaped us, all thanks to the census of 1986. The census is a snapshot of who we are and how we are changing.
1: And that's why we need to hear from everyone to help plan for the country's future. The census is coming this August. Every answer matters.
0: In partnership with the Australian Bureau of Statistics, it's Jonesy and Amanda driving you home for Jam Nation.
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12: Instagram is back this hour. 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And yes, you were right.
1: Well, yes, it is going to happen. The gentlemen have arrived. Mm-hmm. We've got Miles, we've got his dad, Joel. The guy, Miles, the creator of this song. I can't think of a better way to celebrate the week than have them in for our Friday field sessions.
12: I'm looking forward to the FFS. 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

0: Hello there, it's Jonesy and Amanda driving you home.
1: And we are back for another Friday Feels session. And this one is very special. This week we're joined by a father and son who've had a whirlwind few days. Miles Phillips, 7 years old, wrote a song. His dad, Joel, posted that to social media. The song, and I'm sure you know it, is Eastern Rosellas. Like all good things, this has gone viral. It's amassed over 500,000 views on the original post and millions more since then. The song is available on Spotify. What a crazy few days you gentlemen have had. Miles and Joel, hello.
2: Here they are.
3: Hi.
2: It's an honour to be here. We are a crazy few guys, I think.
1: What a week you've had. You've had TV, you've had radio. Miles, how did this song come to you? Do you love all birds? How did it happen?
3: So it all started off, I was at my grandparents' holiday place called Bremen Island. I was feeding the birds seed and birds just came along. There was like pigeons, there was lorikeets, there was rosellas. But the one bird that stood out to me was the Eastern Rosella.
0: Yep.
3: So as I was feeding the bird seed, I came up with a catchy chorus. Dad and me started workshopping on it and we made it into a song, yeah.
0: And that was it.
1: But the song is so catchy. Joel, do you have musical background? What's made it so catchy?
2: I've grown up in a musical household and we are, all of us just sing at our house. It's just normal. But it is so catchy. But that hooky bit, like the song is Miles's. And so we were on holidays. Yeah, he's singing now. He can see the city. He wants to sing. We were on holidays and we were like, Miles, this one repetitive thing is so catchy, but we need to make it. We need a whole song.
0: Right.
2: We need a verse, don't we? Yeah. And so we just kept going with it.
0: But you got people like Ben Lee covering it.
2: It's so humbling and amazing. And even today, or during the week, I saw Megan Washington had done her own version of that. And it's dreamy. How it's being reinterpreted and performed. It's so humbling and amazing that such a this place of innocence where this song came from has now gone on to mean something to so many people.
1: I think that's the key. There's such a purity and innocence to this song, and life can be hard for so many people. Right. This has just given people a reminder of the optimism of life.
2: Exactly.
0: Absolutely. And that's what it's about. And the word species comes up in the song. I haven't heard
2: that's
0: that since
2: my favorite line.
0: I haven't heard that since Midnight Oil. You know, it's been a long time since we had species to species. But you are here for the Friday Feel sessions, Miles.
1: And we thought it would be absolutely perfect, Miles, that this sums up an incredible week that you've had. I think it'd do all of us a lot of good to hear this song. Will you do us the honour of singing this song for us?
3: Sure.
2: It's our honour, isn't it, Miles?
0: Okay. Yeah. Well, what we'll do is we'll take a break. You guys can set up all your stuff. Do you need
1: Miles
0: a lot of stuff?
1: Miles can do some homework.
0: Right. It's Friday. Don't make him do homework. Is there any... Do you want some stuff? Are you sure?
3: Yes.
0: What would you like? Ask about
1: a Learjet. I'll do it
0: for you.
1: Do
0: you want a jet ski? Amanda, give the kid a jet ski.
1: All right, you can have my jet ski.
0: Coming back, Miles with Eastern Rosellas, Friday Feels Sessions. It's Jonesy and Amanda driving you home for Jam Nation.
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0: It's Jonesy and Amanda driving you home. Friday Feels Sessions. Last week, Alex Lloyd. How good was Alex Lloyd?
1: He was amazing. He gave us a very raw version of amazing, and amazing. It was amazing.
0: Yep.
1: But today I think this song sums up the joy of a life.
0: You know, I've always wanted to go viral. And if you're going to go viral, this is the way to go viral.
1: This is the way to do it. This is 7-year-old Miles and his dad, Joel. Miles wrote this song, and just in the last few days, all of Australia, so many musicians, so many people all around the country have just loved this song.
0: I was riding in on my motorcycle to work today, and it's just in my head. As an Audi cut me off, and I was happy. I waved at him instead of going
1: crazy. If you're
0: going
1: to have an earworm, this is the best kind to have.
0: So, guys, without any further ado, this is Eastern Rosellas on Gold.
2: There we go, buddy. One, two, oh, one, two, three.

0: That is pure joy. Pure joy.
1: You know, Friday Feel Session. Thank you so much, Joel. Thank you for breeding this child.
2: Pleasure. Oh, my goodness.
1: Miles, thank you, mate. I can only see great things.
0: And this has given us a full heart to go into the weekend.
1: Yes, thank you. And check it out on Spotify,
2: absolutely,
1: by the way.
2: Absolutely.
1: And look for young Miles in the future. Thank you for being part of FFS Pro.
2: Thanks for having us.
3: Thank you.
1: Instagram is here. It's Jonesy and Amanda driving you home for Jam Nation.

0: 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Hello there, it's Jonesy and Amanda driving you home.
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0: Here it is, 10 questions, 60 seconds on the clock. You could pass if you don't know an answer. We'll come back to that question if time permits. Get all the questions right, $1,000.
4: You can make it $2,000, but you have to answer a bonus question and it's double or nothing.
0: Zoe of French's Forest, she got $2,000 yesterday. David is in Waikiki, not over in Hawaii, but in Western Australia.
4: What a glamorous suburb, David.
5: Absolutely, just as good as the Ohioan version.
0: It is.
4: Do you have to
0: nice.
4: Explain it to everyone? You have to go Waikiki, Western Australia?
5: Sometimes, yeah, they can occasionally get it wrong.
0: They it was named after Waikiki, wasn't it?
5: Yeah, that's right. Yeah, it's a beautiful spot. Lovely beaches and great people.
4: Very nice.
0: Great people like you, David.
4: Let's see if you can walk around as the winner
0: and
4: today.
0: Rich winners like you, David.
5: Absolutely. Let's bring it on.
4: Let's bring it on. 10 questions, 60 seconds, David. If you're not sure, say pass. We might have time to come back, all right?
5: Okay, thank you.
4: David, good luck, because here we go. Here's question number one. What is dog spelt backwards?
5: God.
4: Question two. A maths teacher teaches what?
5: Maths.
4: Question three. Mary Donaldson is the queen of which country?
5: Pass.
4: Question four. Roger Federer.

0: Federer is known for playing which sport?
1: Tennis.
0: Question five. Why pay more is a slogan for which chemist?
1: Chemist Warehouse.
0: Question six. The ram represents which zodiac sign?
1: Pass.
0: Question seven. Mick Jagger was the lead singer of which rock band?
1: Rolling Stones.
0: Question eight. What colour is the eight ball in a game of pool?
1: Black.
0: Question nine. What type of condiment is Dijon?
1: Mustard.
0: Question ten. Name the 1994 Australian film about drag queens.
1: Oh, pass.
0: Back to question three. Mary Donaldson, queen of which country?
1: Pass. I don't know.
2: Oh,
1: David. Oh, no.
0: It's remember Mary from Tasmania became the queen of Denmark?
1: Oh, I couldn't remember that one.
0: Mary and Fred. And the ram, the zodiac sign, it's for Aries.
1: Aries. Oh, no.
0: And you will know the Australian film about drag queens. Priscilla, queen of the desert.
1: That's right. It was on the tip of my tongue. I just had the brain
0: freeze. I bet. You did really well, David.
2: You did. You can't be a loser because you live in Waikiki.
1: That's right. Exactly right, yeah.
0: Thank you, David.
2: Thank you for being part of it. And if you'd like to join us like David has done, jonesydemander.com.au. It'll be back on Monday, Instagram. In the meantime, the week that was, according to Digital Jenna, coming up. It's Jonesy and Amanda driving you home for Jam Nation.
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0: Hello there, it's Jonesy and Amanda driving you home this Friday afternoon. Friday afternoon, COB, that's close of business. Mm-hmm. Now, you looked a little bit furrowed of brow.
1: What's GOB? Gob.
0: Yes, keep it shut. COB, we like to see what happened in our socials and things as such.
1: Well, our social media octopus, fingers in many pies, lots of analogies that don't quite work like that, is Jenna.
2: Her name is Jenna and she loves cats, TikTok, Snapchat.

0: Pop, pop, pop.
1: Hello.
2: Hello. What bruises or nerves have we tweaked this week?
1: Yeah, so it's been another huge week across the Jonesy and Amanda socials, and it all started with Monday's pub test about whether you would pay extra for chicken salt.
2: Oh.
1: Yeah. Yes. So a Sydney pub caused outrage over a decision to charge for chicken salt at the cost of $5 for non-members and $3 for members. So we asked our listeners whether they would be willing to pay for it.
2: And?
1: So I put up a poll. And a whopping 88% of our listeners said that they would refuse to pay extra, while 12% said they would.
2: Oh, I wonder if the 12% are pub owners.
0: Oh, yeah.
2: Fish and chip shop owners.
0: Some big Richies.
1: True.
0: Maybe Elon Musk. He's got his own.
1: Yeah, true.
0: He's got his own chicken salt mine.
1: Jody on Facebook commented, I'd pull out my own and offer it to other people to save them paying.
0: Right.
1: While Annette added, that's un-Australian.
0: That is un-Australian. That is so un-Australian. Ryan, can we just get the jingle?
2: Oh, please, no.
0: Crikey!

0: You're taking a vow or feeding a cow. Matter of fact, I got it now.
1: All the way, Dobie.
2: Bah.
3: Can you add chicken salt into that jingle, perhaps?
2: Right on.
3: I don't think it's long enough.
2: Too bloody right.
3: What else, Jenna?
4: So another hugely popular post, which received thousands of responses, stemmed from the platform X, where a woman said that her husband had won a premium skincare and makeup hamper from the luxury brand YSL at a company luncheon. Rather than bringing it home to her, he reportedly gave the entire prize to a female colleague.
3: We put that to callers and men and women thought he was a giant idiot.
4: Yes. And then I put a poll up and the results of this were 91% of you said he most definitely should have given the gift to his wife and not his female work colleague.
2: Mm. Yeah. I was accused of being soft of genitalia by my colleague here because I wheeled back, but I was trying to explain his mindset with this.
3: Well, you said he'd look at the basket, think, I can't be, this is girly stuff.
2: Yeah.
3: I don't care.
2: He's a young
3: guy. I can't
2: be
3: bothered carrying it home. I'll give it to her. I said to you, though, Brendan, if your wife was at a work lunch and won a giant basket of Melbourne bitter.
2: My favourite beer.
3: And she thought, I can't be bothered, and gave it to the guy next to her.
2: Yeah.
3: You said she wouldn't do that because she knows you.
2: Yeah.
3: And that's what this woman was complaining about, saying, my husband didn't think about me.
2: I agree. And if this guy gets to 30 years of marriage, he will know to adjust his behaviour in future.
4: On another note, it's time for Digital Jenners. This is where I choose my favourite contributor of the week, who will receive a bespoke tin hat made by Amanda.
3: Mm-hmm.
4: And this week, I'm going to give it to our very own Jen Y. Rye.
3: Oh, really? Ah.
4: Yes, whose play Kingdom of Fools is currently playing in Sydney. So you are this week's Man of the Match.
2: Wow.
3: How brilliant.
2: Oh, look at him go.
3: Oh, that's terrific.
2: And he had a, would you say, Jen, was it wise to have a critic come to your show, though, invite them?
4: Well, it's so good that I think in this case, yes.
3: Yes, okay. That's right.
2: Right.
3: Yeah, Jonesy seems anxious that Ryan invited someone. And then you said, what if it's a mess? And
2: I said, what if it's not a POS?
3: No, you said it's not a piece of excrement. And Ryan said, well, no, it's not.
2: And it's not soft of genitalia either.
3: No.
2: Thank you, Jenna. We like to call her our social media dipstick by the way she's single. Well.
3: I'm exhausted.
5: Righto, you two. That's enough.
2: Saved by the bell.
3: Aren't we?
2: Have a good weekend, friend.
3: See you on Monday.
2: Good day to you.
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4: Christian O'Connell Show. On today's show, then, we got the People's Playlist. More chances for you to join us for my book launch party. I cannot believe, guys. Joining me this morning, we got producer Caitlin.
5: Good morning.
4: And Rio is here as well. Good morning. Happy Friday, guys.
6: Happy Friday.
5: Happy Friday.
4: I can't believe my book is finally coming out next week.
5: Wow.
4: I am so excited.
6: How does it feel? Are you...
4: I'm looking forward to actually people reading it. I know that sounds stupid, but you guys have read the book.
5: Mm.
4: You know that I put my heart and soul into this book. It's not just a book for me. It's something, it's more than that. And so the thought that actually people start to read it next week and then I hear from them, hopefully, is just like, it's just lighting me up at the moment.
6: Mate, people are going to absolutely love it. I think there's going to be a huge response. I think because it doesn't matter what you do for work, it doesn't matter what stage of life you're in, you're going to get so much out of this book. It'll affect the way you relate with your family, your friends, at work, even just, you know, your hairdresser, your barber, someone you see on the street. It will stay with you, all the lessons in this book.
4: Yeah, I've been blown away by the reviews from people who've read it so far. And so if you want to find out more about it, it's called Unscript, The Radical Act of Being Yourself. It is a book about speaking, storytelling, conversation and connection. And I've been starting to do quite a few podcasts, obviously promoting it. One of them that I'm getting a lot of messages from is she's an amazing woman. She's an organizational psychologist, does a lot of work with Brené Brown and Adam Grant. She's called Amantha Imber, and she does a great podcast called How I Work. She's an organizational psychologist, and she read the book in one Saturday afternoon. And not only did she send me a text message saying it's a really great book, she went to Booktopia and left an actual review.
5: Oh, wow.
4: The first review is from Dr. and organizational psychologist. So I'm on her podcast. It's out at the moment. It's on the free iHeart app. It's called How I Work. All right, so let's get into double thumbs up then. So yeah, How I Work, that podcast, I really enjoyed the chat on that. There's another one I've done that's come out this week called Life of Greatness with Sarah Grinberg. That's a great chat. I really enjoyed that. I'm reading a brilliant book at the moment. I said yesterday I am going to be launching a book club with my now 22-year-old daughter, Ruby, who when she was a young girl, one of the things that's really bonded over was books. And she starts to read a lot more books than I do now, and I read a lot. And so she now is recommending books to me. She recommended this book called Yesteryear.
5: Oh, yes.
4: By the time the plane lands back in Melbourne this afternoon, I'll have finished it. It's brilliant.
5: Oh, I'm so excited. I'm not reading this. I'm reading your book at the moment, but I'm about to read it. I bought it the other day while I was at a bookshop.
4: Oh, my God, it's so good.
5: Everyone's talking about it.
4: Yes.
5: And everyone I was talking to about it, they're like obsessed. They're like, wait until you start.
4: Anne Hathaway has brought the movie rights.
5: Oh, she's a smart woman.
4: Yes.
5: Good on her.
4: Yeah, it's brilliant. It's really, really, cannot recommend that enough. It's called Yesteryear. TV shows. I love Will Ferrell. I love Will Ferrell, so I won't say any more.
6: No, how dare you? This was going to be my double thumbs. I've got another one, this was going to be mine.
4: Hawk.
6: The Hawk is great.
4: Will Ferrell, and it's been slammed, right? And I don't get it. I've got to be honest, I'm blind to any weak spots the great man has.
6: It's
4: all right,
6: funny.
4: I'll watch him do anything, and it is Will Ferrell being Will Ferrell.
6: Exactly.
4: But that's all I want.
6: I would say it's not good, but it's funny.
4: Yes, it's funny.
6: I don't want it to be good.
4: No, and he's got Luke Wilson in it. There's some really great actors and actresses in it. The cast is really funny as well. But he's still got it. I'm sorry, he just has it. It's silly, and right now the world is heavy and serious. Seeing Will Ferrell do his thing is just lighting me up watching it. I'm really enjoying it.
6: It does feel like something from another time, but that's the best part of it.
4: He's doing his greatest hits.
6: Okay. Yes.
4: It's like Robbie doing Angels.
6: Yes, it's an underdog sport.
4: It's not a real new lane for him.
6: No.
4: You know?
5: As a woman, will I love this?
4: Yes.
5: Okay.
4: Will appeals to everyone.
6: Yes.
4: Will being a washed up golf pro, the Hawk, is going to cheer anybody up.
5: Right, so it's about him being a golf pro and
6: it's like
4: washed
6: every
4: out.
6: One of his movies,
4: yes,
6: but it's
4: exactly.
6: Golf.
4: He's got like a Jason Statham thing, you know, where Jason Statham is always a retired assassin. Will Ferrell is always someone who's had a fall from grace. Yes,
6: a sportsman having a fall from grace.
4: Alligator Knights, literally. Anchorman, even when he wasn't a sportsman, he was a newsman who had a fall from grace. He plays losers so well. That's what it is, isn't he?
6: I saw the Guardian review said, it's crude, cartoonish and buffoonery.
4: Well, that's what I want. Tick, tick, tick.
6: That's what I want.
4: Tick, tick, tick.
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0: Christian O'Connell Show. We're doing double thumbs up. We've got producer Caitlin filling in for Patsy, who I think she went to, she's now in Vegas, isn't she?
1: Yes.
0: I saw her on Live 360. She was on the strip.
1: She hasn't moved for 2 days.
0: No. She's really blowing out a big one. So hopefully, but I don't know. It's like Dennis Rodman on this show. When she's got to go off on one, we've got to let her go. You know, when she eventually comes back at some point, or when she runs out of casino chips. She'd come back to the show for what? Rio, what is it for you? What's your double thumbs up?
1: Okay, I did have The Hawk on Netflix with Will Ferrell, and I have a bit of a gear change from that one. It was something I was actually very nervous to go and watch at the cinemas. It's a documentary called Somewhere After, and it's an Australian documentary about COVID. Now, bear with me because I know that's a huge, obviously, like, turn off immediately. As someone who lived through Melbourne lockdowns, I was quite nervous to watch it. But I found it to be one of the most inspiring, sort of aspirational things that I've ever watched.
0: Oh, wow.
1: It's a really brilliant concept. They filmed 7 Australians through Zoom interviews during COVID. Now, 4 years later, they've played them back their Zoom interviews now that we're all out of COVID and then filmed their reactions to what they were like during COVID.
0: Oh, wow. What a great idea.
1: And you get this amazing reflection on where we were during COVID and what was taken away from us and what we couldn't do and where we are now. And really, it makes you think, have we all like taken advantage and are we still appreciating the things that we lost in COVID, like being able to hug your family and friends? And a lot of them were talking about, oh, when I get out, when lockdown's over, I'm going to, join all these groups. I'm going to pursue my hobbies. I'm going to call my mum every week.
0: We all made those declarations, didn't we, about we weren't going to take our freedom for granted anymore.
1: Yes.
0: What a great idea.
1: And then so many of them, and I'm guilty of it as well, so many of them when they were like, have you done these things? They're like, honestly, no, I haven't.
0: Yeah, because we take for granted our lives, don't we?
1: Yeah,
0: and the lucky
2: definitely.
0: Pleasure that we have to be alive.
1: And so,
0: I'm going to watch this now. What a great idea.
1: It's awesome. It's by this young, she's only 25-year-old Australian documentary maker.
0: She would have been in her early 20s or 20, 21 when she made this as well.
2: To think of the idea is brilliant. Yeah.
1: Yes, big things ahead of her. I think her name's Nicola McIndoe. It's out in cinemas. It's called Somewhere After. And great to support, Aussie filmmakers and documentaries.
0: All right, what is it for you, producer Caitlin?
2: Okay, so mine is Ride or Die. Hannah Waddington.
0: Oh, I love her.
2: Yes,
0: Ted Lasso.
2: From Ted Lasso.
0: Very, very talented woman.
2: She's an assassin in this show. It's actually got 90s.
0: Yeah, everyone's an assassin these days.
2: She's brilliant, though. Can you imagine her? Like, she is such a strong woman, just bouldering. That body is just stunning.
0: Oh, yeah, I can see why you watched it.
2: Okay.
1: A lovely bouldering woman.
2: She just
1: She'll love to be called
0: I hope I get to interview and go, you know what? I just want to say to start this. What a bouldering, what does that mean, bouldering woman?
2: I don't know. I just couldn't think of anything
0: bouldering.
2: Nice to
0: but
2: say.
0: But you must do on the radio.
2: But she just is brilliant as an assassin. And she's got this best friend, right? Octavia Spencer.
0: Oh, I know.
2: As in the actress.
0: Yes.
2: She's from The Help. I love that movie. Also a great one if you haven't got anything else to watch this weekend. So it's on Amazon Prime and they're best mates, right? She doesn't know that she's an assassin. This all comes out in the first episode. She finds out in the first episode and it is hilarious. Like her being like drunk as a skunk and she
0: finds... Oh, this is what Pats does and Rio and I really don't like it where we haven't seen it, but still you're going to give us the audio description. We haven't seen it. Pats always takes about 8 minutes on one scene that we haven't seen.
2: Okay, so it's just brilliant. They're best mates. She finds out she's an assassin and then they go on a journey together where they're running away from the bad guys because they've found out that she's an assassin and they've basically become a little duo.
0: Brilliant. I love the idea. Is that just the first step?
2: Yes, right. Just the first step.
0: Yeah.
2: So,
0: I'll check that out.
2: Please check it out. It's on Amazon Prime. It's fantastic.
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0: Christian O'Connell Show. It's time for now, Chemist Warehouse, product of the week. Mine is even, we've been in Sydney this week doing the show, so I've been away from home in an Airbnb, and I can't stand it when they keep messaging you, reminding you that it's their house. Can you put the bins out? That's how I got 10 o'clock at night. Put the bins out.
1: Yes, we got
0: put the
1: this,
0: bins out. It's instructions.
1: We got this last time we were here. And we're like, because we're so busy when we're here, things like that, I don't even know where your bins are, mate.
2: No. Yes, we couldn't find the bins.
1: Couldn't find the bins. And so the house just gets stinked up. And especially with
0: Can I know this? I've got to wash my own bed sheets.
2: No.
0: Yes.
2: No.
0: Why am I doing your laundry? What else am I going to do? Some painting while I'm here.
1: That is ridiculous.
0: It's ridiculous.
1: They are taking it too far.
0: Sort that bloody door code out. I got trapped in my own house yesterday. I couldn't get out.
1: Last time we were here, we were staying in an Airbnb and I went out with friends and I was out too late and Rio had to wait for me to come home to let me in and he blew
0: Oh, my
1: up.
0: God.
2: It was the angriest I've ever been.
0: You're like
2: her.
0: The angry dad. It was,
2: she came 1 hour after the agreed time.
0: Oh, come on. That's not respect the curfew.
2: I was seething.
0: Wow.
1: I lost track of time when I'm with my friends.
0: No,
1: I'm
0: my wife says that. No one can lose track. Track of time. Have a look at your phone.
1: No, when you're with your girlfriends, you just chat, and you forget what's happening in the outside world.
0: You start going through a great description of a scene in a TV show that no one's seen. All right, products of the week for me then. The reason why I was talking about being away from home this week, the creatine still comes with me.
1: Oh, I forgot mine this week.
0: No, it comes with me. I mean, because it comes in like great big cylinders.
1: Yes.
0: I bring the cylinder. I bring the whole thing. I don't want to start scooping it, decanting it into a bag, a mysterious white powder.
2: Actually, that's a good point.
0: You know, suddenly I'm getting pulled over at Sydney Airport. It's a lot to explain that it's creatine.
1: No, but they get it.
0: To energise me in the morning, I need my creatine in my bag of powder.
1: I can't take mine because my wife does

0: like has it as well, so I can't take the whole bag. So I do have to scoop it into
1: I cannot recommend it enough, creatine. Always read the label. It's one of those products where, and so I take so many vitamins now, I just have to hope they do work. But I definitely know I am more mentally aware. I know that might sound surprising just into the show. Imagine me not on that creatine. thanks to my mysterious white powder creatine that I get at Chemist Warehouse. All right, what's it for you, Caitlin?
0: Rio knows the name of it. It is the moisturiser that
1: I...
0: What
1: are you two, like an old couple?
2: Yes,
0: actually are.
1: You two are like an old couple.
0: When we come to Sydney, we live together, and I actually couldn't live without him. I love it.
1: Well, he's like your mad dad. Well, what time do you call this? You're grounded, young lady.
3: We're like Bert and Ernie.
1: I think it's more Ernie and Ernie, actually. What is producer Caitlin's product of the week?
3: Caitlin uses the Beauty of Joseon Dynasty Cream. 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
1: Well, she's quite a bouldering woman, isn't she?
3: She's a bouldering
0: woman. It is fantastic. It's the number one cream in Korea. They absolutely love it.
1: Oh, I've never met a Korean with bad skin.
0: No, exactly. And so please, if you would like, always read the label, but it is fantastic moisturiser.
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0: Christian O'Connell Show. So, Monday night, you can come and hang out with me and the team at my book launch party for my book, Unscript, which comes out next week. It comes out on Wednesday, but you can buy it Monday night with us and have a glass of wine, and you come and meet me and the team. Rio's going to be hosting a Q&A with me, so it'll be a brilliant night. We've got some great food and some great wines as well. Julie, good morning, Julie.
1: Good morning, Christian. How are you?
0: I'm good. Oh, you had a good week so far, Julie. So, you're free Monday night. Do you want to come and hang out with me and the team?
1: I would love to. Yes, I'd like to find out more about the menu. And I hear you've got arancini balls. Tell me more.
0: I don't hear anything about the book.
2: No,
0: yes, the food will be
1: and
0: lovely.
1: The book, and of course.
0: And of course. That's desserts, really, isn't it?
2: Yeah, and the book.
0: Oh, coming for the arancini.
1: Absolutely.
0: Yes. Julie, you can come down. We'll see you Monday night.
1: Oh, fabulous. Thank you so much.
0: All right. Look forward to seeing you Monday night. Have a lovely
1: great
0: weekend.
1: Thank you. You too. Bye.
0: Steve, good morning, Steve. Welcome to the show, mate.
3: Good morning. How you going, guys?
0: I'm good, Steve. So you fancy coming Monday night?
3: Absolutely. I'd love to come to the Q&A and learn a bit more about the book.
0: Brilliant. Steve, we'll see you there. Have a lovely weekend.
3: Thank you.
0: Let's go to Nicole now. Good morning, Nicole.
4: Hello, Christian. How are you?
0: I'm good, Nicole. And thank you very much for calling the show. So, Monday night, a school night. Be happy to come out with us?
4: Yeah, that'd be amazing. Thank you.
0: All right, we'll see you there. Thanks, Nicole. Have a lovely weekend.
4: A wonderful you too. Bye.
0: Joanne. Good morning, Joanne.
5: Good morning, Christian.
0: Joanne, you sound a bit down or sad. Is everything okay?
5: I'm just a little bit sad. My husband left for Port Moresby in Papua New Guinea 7 weeks ago, and my beautiful daughter, Amelie, who's 23, she's a published journalist, and she left for New York 6 weeks ago. So I thought I'd love to come along on that Monday night and maybe just put a smile back on my face.
0: Let's turn that frown upside down. Yes, you need some company Monday night. They've left you all alone there.
5: Yeah, I'm all alone.
0: Well, listen, we'll get you out Monday night, okay? We'll get a few wines in you, some food and a few laughs as well, and you'll have a great night.
5: And I've loved listening to you ever since you came to Melbourne, so I'm a true believer.
0: Well, then I'd love to buy you a wine, and I look forward to meeting you on Monday night, Joanne.
5: Thank you, Christian.
0: Just hold out till Monday night, Joanne. We're coming for you.
5: I'll be able to hold out,
0: well
5: I
0: done.
5: Promise.
0: I don't know. Alba's on its way. All right, Joanne, take care. Have a nice weekend.
5: Thank you.
0: All right, People's Playlist is coming up next.
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0: Christian O'Connell Show. What is your current earworm? These are all over the place. Christian, my current earworm. Good morning, Jason O'Keefe. His current earworm is one of the greatest songs ever.
1: Phenomena.
0: If this is your earworm, I'm jealous. I've got Hoover songs stuck in my head and they ain't leaving. They're living rent-free in there in their cargo pants and what a change. Phenomena, what a... This just makes you feel good. Someone else has got for no reason. They said they haven't watched the show in 30 years, but the Sesame Street is in their head at the moment. If this was just in my head, I'd find it chilling.
3: Yeah, sounds like a Tarantino film.
0: Actually, it does. The call came from within the house. Christian, you're not going to believe this, but Hoobastank's the reason your current earworm. Christian, I credit Hoobastank and the reason for my husband and I getting together. Wow. We've got to hear the story. How? What? These show all workings in the margins. Thanks for getting it back into our lives and hair. Pleasure, Tanya. That's what I'm here for. Hoobastank memories and sharings. Maybe on tomorrow's show, what's the song and what's

0: fully understands to show their rich history. That's every Olympics, isn't it? Half an hour of like ribbon dancing. We're like, what's that about? And also, we'll have the Americans doing it, won't we?
1: Oh, you're right.
0: Yeah. Yes. Oh, blimey. Trump in a unitard.
1: To the YMCA.
0: Make it happen. Make it happen. Christian, my earworm is the reproduction song from Grease. Grease 2?
2: Oh.
0: Who even knows what's in that, let alone knows a song from it? Maybe we should be playing that in the morning, actually.
1: I didn't like where that was going.
0: No. Phew.
2: Michelle,
0: it was building up then. I didn't want to find out where it was building to. Let's take some calls before we get to the news now. Phew, quick save there. Geordie, good morning, Geordie.
3: Morning, Chris, team. How are we all?
0: We're very good. And Geordie, what is your current earworm?
3: Do you remember the old Cotties ad? My dad picks the fruit, he goes to the Cotties.
0: This is still your earworm.
3: Oh, mate. I haven't seen that ad in about 15 years.
0: Suddenly it's come back around.
3: Yep. I can't get it out of my head.
0: Yeah, but they wrote such great irresistible hooks, didn't they? They're memorable. They're a genius in a way.
3: And plus, but don't forget the old pick apart one. The old pick apart ad.
1: How did that go?
3: Don't leave that car just sitting in the heat. Come to pick apart where everything's cheap.
1: Irresistible.
0: Memorable.
3: I can't. They're stuck in there.
0: Yeah. They just won't leave. It's like me in Hooverstank right now. Geordie, thank you. Yeah. Geordie, thank you very much. You're cool, mate. Have a good day.
3: You too, guys. Thanks, guys.
0: Sam. Good morning, Sam.
4: Good morning, Christian and team. How are you?
0: We are very good. Thank you. Sam, you sound nice and bright and breezy. Now, what is the earworm for you, mate?
4: The earworm is Eastern Rosellas by a boy called Miles Phillips.
0: Why is this in there? Have you been playing it recently, or...?
4: I have been playing it all day.
1: I've now put it, Sam, into my like songs on Spotify, and I've been, like, absolutely pumping it. It's so catchy.
0: It is very...
4: If I'm driving and I'm humming it, I'm a teacher, and that's all I sing to the kids. Like, they're sick of me singing it. It is stuck in my head.
0: It's just got this kind of sugar hit.
1: Yes,
4: it's so good.
0: It's a dopamine hit, isn't it?
4: Absolutely,
0: there?
4: Yeah.
1: And he's so cute.
4: So cute. He's got that, like, punk rock, like, singing voice. So cool.
0: Yeah, that's a great one. Sam, thank you very much for calling. Have a good day at school. Thanks for what you do.
4: You too.
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0: Christian O'Connell's show. On today's show, we're going to do a part two of Have You Ever Bought Anything From Anyone Famous? We had some great calls yesterday. Also going to be doing Small Thing, Big Joy. More invites to come and join us Monday night for my book launch party. But right now, we are binstricking the West of... You can join the Brightside Bin Battalion. Bin stickers, that's our marketing now. We need your bins. They are our bin boards. Forget billboards. Every other breakfast show is on them. We are on your bins. We need your bins. You go to thegoldwebsite.com.au, put your details there. We'll send you the bin stickers. Intern Pete is trying to secure the West for us, make some more new listeners here in Sydney. He's in his now infamous yellow boiler suit, the jumpsuit. He's in his mum's car, the old powerful blue, powder blue Holden that we've had with some decal stickers that say Pete Patrol and watch out Pete's about.
1: Not baby.
2: Yeah,
1: before.
2: That's it.
0: Pete, are you in position?
2: In position, absolutely, guys. Some may say waste the resources decaling the entire car. I say no, that's called content, baby.
0: It is content, baby. It is. That's how Mr. Yeah. Beast could learn a thing or two from us. What's great is often radio stations have like really schmick sort of Black Thunders, don't they? You know, tinted windows. We're in.

0: a knackered, beaten up. I don't think you'd it'd even be roadworthy for the cheapest version of Uber.
1: Oh, no, no, we're good. I'm getting my pink slip today because my rego's due next month anyway. So she was good to go. So,
0: also, the way you're parked right now, you're blocking someone's driveway.
1: Yeah, sorry about this bloke in the ute in front of me. So I'm going to... Yeah, sorry, mate, can you let me through? I've got the bin stickers to deliver to Sophia. Sorry, just wait for him to back out, guys. We're just driving down nice and slowly down this beautiful...
0: Very nice leafy suburb you're in.
1: Yeah, absolutely. A lot of concrete. Very nice area. So, for sure, I've just got to get up to the driveway here if you can be... Morning, mate, how are you? Oh, he's not impressed at all. Sorry, he looked like Dick Smith. Okay, let's... I've got to get the right number here. I just want to make... So it's not a gated community for Sophia. There we go. I think that's... Yeah, I think we're in here.
0: Wait a minute. You almost clipped that car parked outside.
2: So close to that car.
1: Oh, did I? Sorry, I wasn't sorry. I was looking at the car. Hang on, sorry. No, it's down a bit further. Hang on, sorry.
0: I like the fact he's been in position for 10 minutes outside the wrong house.
1: I have. I actually have there. 20.
0: Paul Ross is filming this, running after him, trying to film this.
1: Yes, absolutely. 25. Oh, that's 25. Oh, no, guys, sorry. Hang on. We're nearly there.
2: You would call the police.
1: Yeah. Oh, here we go. Here we go. They're listening to the radio. Oh, sorry, mate. How are you? In that one there. Okay, beautiful. Won't be a second. I'll just pull over. G'day, mate. Sorry, guys, bear with me. I think we might have
0: Sophia. It's like the worst Black Thunder driver ever.
1: How can you park a car like that?
0: It's a metre from the curb.
2: That is at least 2 metres.
0: Also, why has he rolled up the jumpsuit?
2: I don't like it.
1: My legs were burning because I can't turn the foot heaters off in the car. And they were heating up, so I just... sorry, that's another story, another issue there. So we better
2: go and knock on the door. In the middle of the road with that park.
1: Oh, we won't be long. Hang on 1 second. Oh, should I move the car or not?
2: No, don't worry about the car.
0: See, go in and deliver the sticker now to teenager Sophia, who wanted one last week, so it's a week late. Apologise for the lateness.
1: My apologies. Someone just walked in, actually. Ding dong. Oh, there's a dog here, too.
0: Someone saw Pete and shut the door.
2: Smart.
1: I didn't even know who that person was. I don't remember the right. Oh, that car. I do need to move that car.
2: No, not now.
0: This is the cross. Come on, man.
1: Sophia, hello. Hello. Good. It's Tim Tam Pete from Frish and O'Connell. Say hi to the guys very quickly. Hello.
0: Good morning, Sophia. Sorry for interrupting your morning, but I really wanted to get this sticker to you.
3: Yes, no problem. Thank you so much.
0: Sounds terrified.
1: Yeah, she's terrified. Sorry, I don't normally look like this.
0: You really shouldn't answer the door to strange men, especially that one.
1: Yeah, is his mum or dad here? Just so we've got permission to be here. Yeah, that's all right. Oh, hi, mum. How are you? Good to see you. Thanks so much. No problem at all.
3: No, it's great because my husband actually spray painted our number inside our bin. So if someone did steal it, we would know.
1: Oh, this is a very organised family, guys. Very, very organised.
3: So this is much better. I'll get the sticker.
1: That's fantastic.
0: Now, Pete, why don't you sticker the bin for them?
1: Oh, I'll do that for you. What were your issue?
3: Yeah,
0: what do you think you were just driving there for them to do?
1: This is a live radio moment if you've ever heard one.
0: One of the worst ones.
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Christian O'Connell show. Christian, you used to get intern Pete driving the old Black Thunders like the old days of radio, handing out ice cold cans of Coke. Shane. Christian, intern Pete makes me laugh so hard. How has he survived, thrived, to even get to the adult age he is today? Especially in Sydney. That place could have chewed him up and spat him out, a man, innocent boy like that. The way you're talking about it, as if we've got some sort of real-life Forrest Gump. Actually, that is the right way to talk about him.

0: So far this morning, Pete has terrified a mum and her teenage daughter by just dropping on their doorstep unannounced. No one likes people arriving unannounced, especially in the morning when you're busy getting everyone ready for school. Okay, so Pete, one down. Where are you off to now?
1: One down, many to go. And also, shout out to everyone that was in that North Parramatta area, because people are now all going to the website. They're all requesting these bin stickers, because I just want you to know that I know it might not have sounded amazing, but all's well that ends well. They were very, very happy to receive. And now we're on our way to Jade in Greystanes in Sydney, Australia. She will be receiving a bin sticker.
0: Sydney, Australia, very as opposed fun. To Sydney. Where else would you be, man? India.
1: Oh, yeah, sorry. Yes, I'm sorry. My apologies. So we're just driving down right now. If you are in the Sydney area, we're on Albert Street near the west.
0: Are you in the Sydney area? It's a big area. It's a city of 5 million people, man.
1: I'm sorry. It's just a lot to concentrate while driving, while while having a... It's fine, but we're... Oh, my God! Sorry. No, that was an overreaction. I've just realised I'm driving down O'Connell Street right now. And the street is called O'Connell Street. How crazy is that?
0: What are the odds?
1: Right now. Here, let me turn it around. Look at the beautiful couches on the side of the road, guys. Let's just turn the phone around there.
0: All right. It's...
2: Thank you.
0: Yeah. Now we get like a spa.
2: Yes.
0: You know, we'll come back to Pete at some point this morning. Maybe not, actually. Right now, small thing, big joy is what we got on the show.

0: your dreams.
1: Oh, to buy the saucepan of your dreams. That is the life. All right, small thing, big joy. What is it for you? Text us 0475 031043 for Jenna. The moment you're reading a book and the plot finally cracks wide open. Tano, when you put money in the vending machine for a chocolate bar and two fall out. Louis, when I finish the last pizza shape and then I get the leftover seasoning at the bottom of the bag, the angel dust. Jason, a song finishing right as you park your car. Rhea, what is small thing, big joy for you?
2: I think I've found the only hotel on planet Earth with a PowerPoint that's next to the bed and not trapped under the bedside table.
1: Oh, my God.
2: Or deep.
1: Yeah.
2: In the centre of the
1: behind
2: bed.
1: The bed.
2: Behind the bed. Yes.
1: Behind the bed. Why don't hotels want a shooting their electric?
2: It's great. I got in there. The first
1: it's like a Pilates workout. Yes. Yeah, trying to extend, overextend one hand to try and get the plug in.
2: Yes.
1: No wonder we always forget the plugs. You're just like, I'll buy a new one.
2: It's
1: I can't put another
2: it.
1: Vertebra out.
2: And you've always got to unplug their alarm clock or
1: yes.
2: their lamp.
1: Yes.
2: To put in your charger.
1: That's
2: so you've
1: right.
2: got to choose between one of them.
1: Yes, that's right. Small thing, big joy for me is I love like the early seed of a new idea. I've been working on something for a while. Ruby, my oldest daughter, has finally said yes. We are going to launch a book club together.
2: Amazing.
1: We both deeply love books. Ruby reads so many books and she's always recommended. Most of the books I read now are recommended by Ruby and then we either argue about them or we then talk about them afterwards. And because she's 22, doesn't live at home anymore, still finding those little areas of connection with your kids as they get older is really, really important because so much of their life you don't see anymore. It's a completely different world they're building and so it should be. So having something like this, I've been asking her for a while, why don't we just do a little book club? She's got she's got one very strong rule about it.
2: Okay.
1: I said, you know, I think the listeners would want to join this. We can just do it for fun. She said, I'm only going to do it if they are going to read the books. It can't be weirdos that just want to hang out and ask you what time you get up in the morning. They must have read, it's a serious book club. They must have read the book. I said, why listeners read books as well?
2: Yeah, I don't like the insinuation in that.
1: It's all intern Pete's.
2: Our listeners can read, thank
1: they
2: you
1: can
2: very
1: read,
2: much.
1: They can read very clearly.
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0: Christian O'Connell Show. G'day, Christian. Just checking in. This is from Steve Lamb. My small thing, big joys, being able to see the best sunrises and the best sunsets in the world while I'm driving around Australia karting race cars. Wow. Oh, I bet that must be incredible. Christian, small thing, big joy, when your GPS gives you an arrival time and you smash it, you get there early. You're right. What does that mean so much? No one's watching us. some Lisa. Small thing, big joy for me too, Christian. One, getting the doona into the doona cover on the first try.
1: Oh, impossible.
0: Is it inside out? Is it the right way in? Exclamation, exclamation. She actually typed out exclamation, exclamation. Making it radio friendly for me, thank you. And opening the fruit and veg bag at the supermarket first try. Impossible. Impossible. Do it again. It's impossible. You're there ages. Yeah. Thumb and forefinger doing that dabbing thing. Christian, my small thing, big joy, carrot cake. Scones from Baker's Delight, warmed up with butter. Addicted. All right, let's cross back live. Yeah, we have to.

0: All right, we have bin stickers for your bins. Advertising the show. Will you give me your bin? I'll give you a sticker. Head to thegoldwebsite.com.au and we'll send you them. And this morning, Pete is out on the streets of Western Sydney, bin stickering. Right now, we should have Jade on the line. Morning, Jade.
1: Good morning.
0: Now, Jade, I hope this isn't a kind of a rude awakening for you this morning, but sadly, outside your property is intern Pete. Can you see him?
1: I am opening the front door. Let's have a look. All right, I can't see him yet.
2: You're looking for
1: him? Oh, I can hear him.
0: It's a cheap-looking holder.
1: I've got him.
2: That's a nervous laugh.
1: Hi. Yeah.
0: It's probably driving very badly. With a nervous lady with him, lost filming and praying probably with rosary beads.
1: Yeah, running behind him.
0: Yes.
1: In my slippers.
0: That's his parole officer, actually. She has to go where he goes. He gets day release and then he comes in the morning.
1: Good morning.
3: Look, here we go. Got your sticker.
1: Thank you. Are you going to put them on for me?
3: Yeah.
1: Well, seems look at that.
0: Reluctant to do any of the actual sticking work. It's like a paper boy throwing it on the doorstep, man.
1: I've thought about this extensively. It has to go on the side of the bin so you can see when you're driving past.
3: Oh, smart.
2: Yes, actually, a really good point.
0: I never thought of that.
2: Have we missed a trick by telling everyone to put it on the front?
0: Yes, on the front.
2: Yeah.
0: But surely when it's curbside, that's what you see more of, though, no?
2: If you're a garbo, I guess, but if you're driving past... Mm.
0: No, you know what we need to start sending three stickers for every bin.
2: Every side
0: covered. Yes, yes. Yep. Pete, are you there?
4: Yeah, guys, how you going? All good? Just putting this bit... Oh, no, I've got bubbles on it. Sorry, we're going to have to get a ruler and fix that up there. Sorry. My bad,
0: it's
4: my
0: like
4: bad.
0: We should do that with your school books. Do you remember? And you get that air bubble. It felt like it was tainted and ruined the whole book.
4: Yeah, exactly. Is my car okay there in the driveway? Yeah,
0: probably
4: all good,
0: not.
4: Beautiful. Thanks a lot. Real good.
0: Did you even put the handbrake on?
4: Yeah, it does have a... Yeah, all good. Oh, shit, sorry. Yeah, we're all good to go. Well done, Jay. Thanks for... you've got a lovely voice, by the way. I think you've bought a new segment for us too, which is great. So we'll get this bin sticker on for you here on the side. And then we're going to make our way to Concord, if that's okay. We're going to go and see Margarita, who really is keen for a bin sticker.
0: All right. So, Pete, what suburb are you in now? Where is Jade?
4: Where am I again? Greystanes. That's it. Greystanes. We're in Greystanes at the moment. So I reckon there's a Hungry Jack's down the road, which I reckon we'll get a burger on the way past, do a little meet-up in the car park there.
0: It's time for smoke already. You've only been doing this for half an hour, and it's time to knock off for a bit for Hungry Jack's.
4: Yes. Absolutely. So if you're in the car park in the next 10 minutes, meet you there if you want a bin sticker, and then we're going to head off to Concord. So no matter where you are across Sydney, let me know, and we will sort you out. There we go.
0: Bin sticker sorted. 0475-03-1043 if you are anywhere near that, or even if you just want to avoid that area. Take a different route to school this morning so the kids aren't horrified by seeing intern Pete in the car park of Hungry Jack's. He's not really advertising the show in the right way, maybe, this morning. It's not gone quite to plan, but anyway. Coming up next, then, we're looking for your stories. If you've got one, call me. Have you ever bought anything from somebody famous? We had some great stories yesterday.
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0: talking about. And obviously, Karen's in a rush. She's busy. Her last line is here. The last line in the email is, what name is?
1: What name is?
0: What name is? It feels like a new feature on the show. What name is? Now, you seem to know more about the brand name than producer Caitlin did, the lady.
1: Yes, the lady's moisturizer was Beauty of Joseon, J-O-S-E-O-N. It's a Korean brand. And it's
0: you're not even looking at any notes. How do you know? Do you use it as well?
1: Yes, I got it when I was in Korea, and I recommended it to Caitlin.
0: Oh, so the name of it again.
1: Beauty of Joseon, and it is the Dynasty Cream is the one you want.
0: Okay, and you can get that at Chemist Warehouse.
1: Absolutely.
0: Fantastic. Now, yesterday on the show, we were talking about mixtapes. The reason why we're talking about mixtapes was we had a listener called Tanya who thanked me the other day for playing Hoobastank, The Reason, this song. When she was courting her husband, he would give her mixtapes. I feel like I'm giving like a history lesson now to the younger viewers. And this was how we would court back in the day before you started swiping. You would make a mixtape for somebody and you would take a lot of time putting the sequence of songs together. And basically, it was a mating call. And that's what he was using this mixtape for. She didn't have a cassette recorder, so she sent him a note saying, listen to Hoobastank, The Reason, and the chorus. The rest is love history. I just want you to know I found a reason for me. Now, mixtapes were hard work. Hard work back in the day to make any kind of playlist. Now, with your Spotify playlist, it's easy. Just a click of a finger and that is added to your playlist. Not so back in the day, whether you're making CD, burning your playlist onto CDs, or the really, really hard workout of cassettes. The most unpredictable musical format in the world is cassettes that would get chewed up randomly just in your tape deck in your car. Making a mixtape on a cassette was very, very hard work. Once, when I was a 15-year-old boy, man, I made a mixtape for a girl I was madly in love with called Harriet. I made her a mixtape, and one Friday evening, I cycled to her house. It took me over an hour, because she lived quite out in the country, to cycle all the way there, like a modern Romeo. And at the start of the mixtape, because it's always about the first song, if you don't get them on the first song, forget about track B. Now, back in the 80s, this was a Roto Disco banger, Set Adrift on Memory Bliss of You, Harriet. Oh my God, just close your eyes and imagine what could be. Sadly, she had, and it made her feel queasy, she refused a mixtape on her doorstep.
1: No, oh, Christian, no, no, no. Why?
0: It's hard to know, really. I still wonder, all these decades later, why, Harriet? Oh, you don't even want to listen to the first song. As I cycled an hour back with that cassette tape, I pulled it up and threw it in a farmer's field. Maybe some love-struck farmer can fall in love with me.
1: Must be hard for you to listen to this again.
0: Well, no one plays it, so it's actually been very easy. You never hear... I don't think anyone will know this, that PM Dawn, Set Adrift on Memory Bliss of You from the 80s. I love that song. So mine was rejection, really, of the mixtape. But I still have fond memories of making mixtapes. I still make modern playlists now for all my family and send them to my... Even friends having parties, they ask me to do it. I still love making playlists.
1: Love that.
0: Oh, they're a great thing. Rio, what's your story?
1: I have a scandalous mixtape story. All right, I've got three of my friends, Nat, Tim and Andrew. They all went to school together. Nat and Tim are high school sweethearts. They've been together since 2007 when they were in year 10. Now, we were all going on a road trip out for a weekend away a few years ago. And in the bottom of, you know, the little footwell of the car, of Nat's car, I found one of those CD wallets with, you know, where you'd...
0: You could put like 10 or 20. When you were going on a road trip or holiday, you loaded all your CDs in.
1: Exactly. So I flicked through and go, oh, what's this one? And on the front of the CD, it said, Andrew and Nat forever, love heart. XOXO 2008, which means when Nat and Tim had just started going out, Andrew, who was in the car with us, made Nat a romantic CD mixtape with all the evidence and a timestamp still there.
0: Oh, no.
1: Yeah.
0: Oh, no.
1: It was the best car ride ever.
0: Well, what happened next? Don't leave us hanging.
1: It's been 18.

0: Yeah, so they didn't care. But apparently in the early days, Andrew was trying to win Nat over from Tim.
1: Wow, and you found the evidence.
0: I found the evidence.
1: Mixed tape evidence.
0: In my hot little hand. I said,
1: wow, wee. That's your smoking gun.
0: Yeah.
1: Oh, my gosh.
0: So they were able to laugh it off, but
1: what? That's horrendous.
0: 18 years ago.
1: Oh, my gosh. Oh, I'm literally holding myself. The awkwardness, awful of that. Why are you still laughing?
0: That's so funny to me. I bring it up as much as I can.
1: Of course you would. Of course you would. It's one of those folklore stories. Intern Pete, what's your story?
2: Did you guys say I'm a bit of a pest at all? Actually, don't worry about it. No,
1: to your face. I think the silence said too much, actually.
2: No, you're right.
1: No one rushed to fill it with... Well, you're not a pest. No,
2: because that's what DJs across Australia have called me over the years. I guess my song is Slice of Heaven by Dave Dobbin. Her love shines
1: over my... Good tune.
2: It's a great song. And look, back in the day, I would say like late 90s, early 2000s, whenever we'd go out nightclubbing in regional Victoria, which was really just the pub that had some...
1: This is a shed.
2: Yeah, it was basically a shed. Shed.
1: Night shedding.
2: The challenge was, I wonder, because they were playing like Beyonce, Crazy in Love, and all the S Club Sevens, all that sort of stuff. And the challenge became, I wonder if we could get Slice of Heaven played, because we just love that song so much. 6410 on the jukebox at the Simpson Pub, by the way. weird fun fact for you if you're ever down in Simpson, Victoria. But so the challenge was go to the DJ and they play it. And look, they were really not receptive to it, to be honest, because it just would kill the vibe. Like the vibe didn't need
1: to
2: be.
1: You wouldn't call it like a floor filler.
2: Yeah. So this after rejection, I came up with the master plan that I would just bring a CD. I would bring a copy of the CD with me, because when the DJ would say, oh, no, mate, we don't have it. I go, oh, that's okay, I've got it here.
1: It's one I prepared earlier.
2: Yes. Now, and they tried to get out of it multiple times. Oh, sorry, mate, we don't have CD decks. I said, what do you got? Oh, USB. Oh, bugger. Anyway, here it is on USB as well. There was just no getting out of it, because this is pre-streaming, pre-being able to download off iTunes, all that sort of stuff. So Slice of Heaven will get played no matter where you go, except if you're in a regional area where there's no service or anything like that these days of streaming. But you've always got to have a backup plan. I have it on cassette. I have it on record.
1: You've got all the different formats.
2: Yes, absolutely. Multiple burnt CDs. That's all I spent my money on.
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0: Christian O'Connell's show. Thank you very much for your mixtape stories this morning. Christian, mixtapes are the best. 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I'm now making them still on Spotify. To start dating a man, modern version, making a Spotify playlist, he said it was the most thoughtful gift. And one of the songs, she sent me a screenshot of the playlist. That is a very good playlist. Begins with a lovely bit of Aretha Franklin. And then second song in, bang. Temper Trap, Sweet Disposition. I'm guessing because he is your sweet disposition. You're listening to Early Morning Love with me, the love doctor, Christian O'Connell. Do you know what? Let's bring back late night love songs, but early in the morning. right early, like 6 o'clock in the morning.
1: Not the most romantic time, necessarily.
0: We're like, get off me. That's what we call the love show. Get off. No, it's not the right vibe, actually. Just talking out loud. There's no script. Sometimes maybe there should be. Christian, I once made a mixtape back in the day for my wife who was back in Melbourne. I sent it over in the post. It took several weeks to get there. One by U2 was on there. Because Jerry, she was the one. And when two ones add another one, you become two.
1: Three?
0: Two, no, two. Two. Get off me! Christian also won the tracks with me playing drums in my bedroom. And he still got laid? What? Christian, not only did I make a mixtape of romantic songs for my first girlfriend, I wrote out all the lyrics to the opening trap. Dire Straits, Romeo and Juliet. Christian, my dance class, I took a mixtape to my solo rehearsals just so I could see, hear Kylie Minogue's Step Back in Time. We played this the other day, and that opening to it, where she wants to funk, sounds like she wants to do something else. Always terrifies me.
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0: Christian O'Connell Show. Time for today's time waster. Commonwealth Games. Mm. How do you top 104 games of the world getting together and watching the World Cup? You go to Glasgow, you know, and you go to some kind of budget version of the Commonwealth Games. Wowee.
1: Could barely sleep last night.
0: This should have been in Melbourne. Yes. It would have been amazing, actually, to have the Commonwealth Games here. But anyway, Glasgow for the next 11 days.
1: Just a quickie.
0: 20 sports is what they've pared it down to.
1: I think it's down to 10. I think it was going to be 20. I think it's down to
0: 10. No, you're

0: Right.
1: It's 10.
2: 10?
1: It's 10?
2: 10.
1: 10?
2: That's essentially a slow sports
1: club. Basketball is 3x3.
2: They've even cut that
1: yes.
2: down. Get the other two out.
1: What, is there a booking after 5? So they've got to hurry up and get some gains in. Oh, good. Oh, at least they've kept the artistic gymnastics. That's what we need right now. Judo's there. Get in.
2: Judo made the top 10.
1: It's one of the original games.
2: Right, true.
1: The pancreation is back in the day. Judo was there. All right, we're looking for your sports movies today. 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Forrest Gumpire.
2: That's gold.
1: Actually, that's a good thing to yell at an umpire you don't like. Hey, Forrest, that's not the spirit, is it? Actually? Mad Max Verstappen. I can't get this car moving.
2: Silver Plus.
1: There's something about Mary Fowler.
2: Silver Plus.
1: And what do you call Olivia Newton-John in a musical about cricket? Crease.
2: Oh, that's
1: come
2: good.
1: On.
2: That's gold.
1: All right, what have you got, Rio? We're looking for sporting movies today.
2: What do you call Stephen Bradbury at the Coliseum?
1: I don't know. What do you call Stephen Bradbury at the Coliseum?
2: A Gladys skater.
1: Oh, very good. Gold.
2: My big fat Greco-Roman wrestling.
1: Also gold.
2: Padding badminton.
1: And that's what we call LeBron's.
2: Jerry Seinfeld stars in Frisbee movie.
1: That's back up to a gold.
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0: Christian O'Connell Show. Your time wastes today. Put a sport in a movie. Lock, Stock and Two Smoking Badmintons.
1: Bronze.
0: Yeah. Judo chopping Miss Daisy.
1: Bronze.
0: You, me and referee.
1: Silver.
0: There we go. My left footy.
1: Gold.
0: The Gymnastic Four.
1: Silver plus.
0: Well done, Michael. The Royal Tennis Bounds.
1: Oh, that is gold.
0: Very good. Full Metal Racket.
1: Silver plus.
0: Free Kicky.
1: Gold.
0: Ah, what a Nate. Not Juno, but Judo.
1: Silver.
0: Will Smith and Martin Lawrence in Bad Minton Boys. Badminton Boys, Badminton Boys. What good. You gonna do?
1: Gold.
0: What on Paula? Judo don't mess with the Zohan.
1: Brilliant movie, brilliant time waster. Gold.
0: Christian, what about Ferris Bueller's Tee Off?
1: Silver plus.
0: Sailing Private Ryan.
1: Silver.
0: Tony Stark is now playing NFL Gridiron Man.
1: Silver.
0: Hammer Throw Mama from the Train.
1: Gold.
0: Batman and Robin.
1: Very good, gold.
0: Andrew Mansell, well done. Police Academy 7, Mission to Glasgow.
1: Silver plus.
0: Well done, Glenn. Mutant Ninja Hurdles. That's very good.
1: Gold plus.
0: Hard to do, you know, with the backpack, the swords. Mutant Ninja Hurdles is Chris Henry. What about Goldfinger?
1: Silver plus.
0: 10 Things I Hate About Jiu-Jitsu.
1: Silver plus.
0: And Wreck-It Golf.
1: Gold.
0: That's brilliant. Okay, so Listener Louise was the first ever Friday voice today. Every Friday, we're going to let one of you be the voiceover of the show. Louise did a great job today. We need a brand new voice for next Friday's show. The best thing you do, if you think you've got a great voice or a good voice, and you fancy being our voiceover next Friday on the show, if you get the free iHeart app, you can record a little voice note to us. 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Thank you for bearing with us this morning. First hour of the show, not exactly smooth sailing, but we got through with you guys. Thank you for holding out for us. We are back Monday. Have a great weekend. Take care.
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2: It's 10 degrees. Hello, I'm Michaela Carr. Cam McAvoy has completed the medal set, claiming his first individual Commonwealth gold in Glasgow. He took out the 50 metres freestyle ahead of fellow Aussies Flynn Southam and Jamie Jack.
3: It's nice. I feel like I've collected all the Infinity Stones, so it's a good feeling.
2: McAvoy on seven there. Iona Anderson won the women's 100 backstroke while Tim Hodge took out the S9 100 back. Authorities have made an ominous connection between a high-ranking figure in ISIS and a Perth doctor. Tariq Kamley was recently discovered in a Baghdad prison and has personal links to a Somali Dutch terrorist who's on the run. It's believed he married her sister in Syria before leaving Perth to join Islamic State in 2015. It appears certain now that unleaded will jump back above $2 a litre by the end of this week. Canberra ruling out an extension to the 16 cent a litre fuel excise cut after August the 2nd. There could be a change at the top in Victoria with the Premier there, Jacinta Allen, expected to face a leadership challenge. It follows a party room meeting last night and a delegation is expected to ask her to resign today. But Victoria's Attorney General Sonia Kilkenny is planning down the speculation.
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2: And millions of phone users across Australia will buzz as one today, 12 o'clock our time, as the nation's new Oz Alert system is put through its biggest test. We'll not only receive a text message, but also

0: Bulls Max Verstappen was second, with Kimi Antonelli third. Australia's Oscar Piastri failed to finish.
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0: Perth's weather, partly cloudy today. We're heading for a top of 19. The same for tomorrow, 18. Then mostly sunny on Wednesday and 20. Right now, it's 10 degrees. 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
17: It's 10 degrees. Hello, I'm Michaela Carr. More success for the Australians at the Commonwealth Games in Glasgow, adding three more gold medals in the pool. Cam McAvoy won the 50.

0: freestyle, Tim Hodge took out the men's S9-100 backstroke, while Iona Anderson stormed home to win the women's 100 backstroke. Elsewhere, Jessie Moore finished third in the men's gymnastics final. Australia is leading the medal tally with 14 gold, 7 silver and 11 bronze. A 28-year-old woman has been charged after her car smashed into other vehicles and also destroyed property in Mount Lawley. The incident happened on Beaufort Street on Saturday night with her SUV colliding with a hatchback before striking a bus stop. The SUV then smashed into a light pole at Inglewood, impacting businesses nearby. The driver will appear in court this morning. The federal government is confident today's test of the National Alert System will be a success, despite concerns from some emergency services. The alert will be sent out to all compatible mobiles at 12 p.m. our time. Emergency Management Minister Christy McBain has told Nine it's the most efficient way to reach as many people as possible.
1: It's not reliant on any one telco provider and it's not subject to network congestion, which is incredibly important, particularly when you have a rapidly moving event. We continue to work with the states and territories, obviously.
0: And German authorities have shot dead their suspect in a terror attack at a Berlin Pride event. A person died and 29 others were injured when a van ploughed into crowds before the 21-year-old driver began attacking people with a machete.
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0: The Saints are defending their decision to play Max King in yesterday's 35-point win over North Melbourne. The star forward injured his hamstring in his first game back in 757 days. Coach Ross Lyon standing by his call to select him.
3: Gosh, we stand by it. Hindsight's 20-20, isn't it? Can't be timid souls sitting in the sidelines. We're in the arena making decisions.
0: And Lando Norris has taken out this morning's Hungarian F1 Grand Prix. His Aussie teammate Oscar Piastri failed to finish after his car broke down despite leading after the first lap.
4: Yeah, that was definitely the highlight of my race and it went pretty downhill from there.
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0: Perth's weather, partly cloudy today. We're heading for a top of 19. The same for tomorrow, 18. Then mostly sunny on Wednesday and 20. Right now, it's 10 degrees. 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
2: So we got given a gift this week.
3: From we got the a new technical toy. I love a new toy.
2: A new toy. So there's a new button on the desk here, which I'm going to press, and that allows me to possibly talk with our producer.
3: So,
2: hello, can you hear me?
3: So we can be talking and then
2: there he is.
3: Our producer can literally override our chat.
2: He can break into our conversation.
3: Right.
2: So
3: a bit like Roz in Frasier.
2: Yes, exactly. Yes. Except we won't call
4: more attractive.
2: Yeah. A lot less hair.
3: Yeah.
2: But we won't call you Roz. We'll call you Charlie.
3: Yeah.
2: Chip in Charlie.
3: Chip in Charlie.
4: He'll chip be just, in Charlie. He's good.
2: He's going to chip in. I hope my voice makes it to the end of Friday. Yeah. He's going to be chipping in whenever we do something wrong or say something wrong. He will correct us.
3: Okay.
4: And I will be. And can you wrap this up? Because we're going to get a song before the traffic.
2: Okay, no worries. Time for some... See, he's at it already.
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5: Good morning. There was nearly a breakdown in...

0: Freeway southbound after Russell Road, it has been cleared away. The freeway northbound, a few cars hopping on at Mundajong Road, again at Mortimer Road, and then near Thomas Road as well. Freeway southbound looking pretty good. A little busy in Naval Base, Rockingham Road, near Anchortel Road as well. 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If you said anything else, please call our traffic hotline on 923 96 96. It's Christy with the latest Perth traffic.
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3: Boom Tish.
2: Michael and Ellenbrook.
3: Hello. What's your joke?
4: Excuse me. Sorry, my landlord. Getting a bit of wind. I beg your pardon. Sorry about that.
2: Quite a routine.
4: I've got a bit. Pardon me.
3: What the hell is going on?
4: I've got a bit of a joke here. Look, before I go any further, good morning,
5: oh my
4: love.
5: God, it's
4: good morning, love. Good morning, Ruth.
3: Good morning.
4: Look, I heard you guys doing the joke, Bizzo, and I've got one from my childhood that my dad told me that I want to share. But before we go on, isn't it great having Rusty? Is everyone okay back there?
3: Yes, we're good.
2: Just blown away by this blast from the past.
3: Yeah, ladies and gentlemen, Bernie Britton. Yes.
4: And affectionately known as Michael from Ellenbrook for taxation purposes.
3: Yes.
4: But it's great having, isn't it great with Russ? With Russ, we used to call him, what's his face, remember?
3: Yes.
2: That's right.
4: We'd say, did you hear Thingo on air the other day? He's fantastic. No, Russell and I, you see, Russy and I go back a very long way, don't we, Russ?
2: We do, a very, very long way. Well over 30 years.
4: Do you know how far back we go? Let me do the gag, Russell, or just, you know.
2: Lisa.
4: I'll put you right back on drive, son. Right. Russell and I served together under Caesar in the Roman garrison. Do you remember that? 49 BC, mate. We used to guard the Colosseum. You remember that, Russy?
2: I do.
4: Used to work security at the Coliseum back in 49 BC, and one of the Meatloaf played there one night. I remember because they are, geez, they're old. Yeah. Meatloaf played there, and they were sensational. And of course, their big hit at the time, Russ, if you recall, was you took the Roman numerals right out of my mouth, which they always were able to move with the times. They were good. Jim Steinman, what a legend.
3: Oh, good heavens.
2: Oh,
4: old legend.
2: What a routine. Jeez.
4: Oh, look. I know you've got a show to do and I've got a toilet to visit, so let's do the joke.
3: All right,
4: Can I do my joke?
3: Yes, please.
4: My dad told me this joke when I was a kid, and I reckon it's one of the funniest I've heard in my life. Okay. All right. I'm sitting at the bar the other day. Across from me at the bar is Van Gogh, the painter. Van Gogh is sitting across from me at the bar. I said, Van Gogh, I said, can I buy you a beer? He said, no thanks, I've got one ear.
3: Oh, it's a pleasure.
4: And nah, here's Moira.
3: To be joined by the greatest teller of old jokes on National Old Joke Day. Thank you, Bernard.
2: Bernie Britton, thank you so much. I haven't spoken
4: God
2: to you
4: bless
2: in
4: you.
2: So many years and it had to be like this.
3: Oh.
4: God bless you and all at sailing.
3: Yes.

0: Thank you. You do a visit. Hurry up. Get over here.
1: Thank you, Michael from Ellenbrook. We appreciate you.
0: Yes, thank you, Michael.
1: See you,
0: mate.
1: See you,
0: buddy.
2: See you, buddy.
0: Bye.
3: This is Lisa and Russell Rewound. A great song isn't just a song. It can

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15: Freeway southbound, not too bad. A few cars here and there. Quinana Freeway northbound, some cars hopping on at Mundajong Road, again at Mortimer Road, and then near Thomas Road as well. A little busy in Quinana Beach, Patterson Road northbound at Mandurah Road, and further up Rockingham Road at Anchortel Road too. Look out for those roadworks in Innaloo.

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1: Bold, brutal and utterly gripping. West Australian Ballet brings the Shakespearean tragedy Macbeth to stage with Wozzo. 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
2: It's 10 degrees. Hello, I'm Michaela Carr. It's been another dominant night in the pool in Glasgow with five gold medals for Australia. Cam McAvoy claimed his first individual Commonwealth gold, taking out the 50 free in an Aussie clean sweep, while Lani Pallister blitzed the field in the women's 1500. And then Kai Taylor brought home our men in the 4x200 freestyle final.
3: I backed myself, but more importantly, these boys backed me, and I knew I had them behind me pushing me, especially on that last 50 when I needed most.
2: Taylor on seven there. Gold also for Tim Hodge in the S9 100 backstroke and Iona Anderson in the women's 100 backstroke. Authorities say a high-ranking figure in ISIS and a Perth doctor are related. Tariq Kamley was recently discovered in a Baghdad prison. It's believed he married the sister of a notorious female terrorist in Syria after leaving WA to join Islamic State in 2015. The federal government is under pressure to extend the fuel excise discount for longer, with petrol prices already on the way up. The 16 cent a litre discount is due to expire this weekend. The Deputy Liberal Leader, Jane Hume, has told News 24 that's going to hurt, but concedes there might not be any room in the budget to extend it.
4: Potentially those fuel costs could be the one thing that makes a business close its doors. But it's up to the government to demonstrate whether there is a trade-off here to be made.
2: More frustration ahead for commuters who use the Kwinana, with road widening locked in for next year. New lanes will be added to some parts of the freeway, including 11 k's between Russell Road and Mortimer Road. The project will take about 2 years to complete.
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2: The AFL is set to lock in the state of origin for the next 3 years. WA will take on South Australia in Perth in 2027, while Victoria will take on SA in Adelaide the year after, the series then returning to Perth in 2028. And Oscar Piastri has slammed McLaren's team strategy after a disappointing Hungarian Grand Prix. The Aussie hit the lead before he was pitted and then got stuck behind black markers before a faulty gearbox forced him to retire. His teammate Lando Norris went on to take out the race.
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2: Perth's weather, partly cloudy today. We're heading for a top of 19. The same for tomorrow, 18. Then mostly sunny on Wednesday and 20. Right now, it's 10 degrees. 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
10: We're back for another week. It's a manic Monday. Let's turn it into a magic Monday. If we can. We'll do our best.
11: There's manic Mondays or there's public holiday Mondays. They're the only type.
10: I do know which one I tend to lean towards.
11: Well, she couldn't fit. It's just another public holiday Monday into the song. It's hard to sing.
10: It's a magic Monday if you're a Dockers supporter.
11: Oh, yeah, of course.
10: Basking in the glory.
11: Absolutely. Barra's going to join us this morning.
10: After eight. Yep.
11: For the wash-up of Friday night's derby, plus all the other sport that happened over the weekend.
10: Yeah, the Commonwealth Games are ticking along quite nicely.
11: Yes.
10: As they usually do for Australia in the first week when we're
11: swimming.
10: In the pool. Yeah.
11: We are girt by sea, and therefore... We know our way around the pool.
10: We know how to do the Australian crawl.
11: Even when lane rope broke, we could have still swum in it. You know,
10: don't worry about it.
11: We don't need a rope to save our lane.
10: Or follow the black line down to the bottom of the pool.
11: Exactly.
10: That's what the goggles are for. Keep your eyes open. Hey, just after seven, we're going to open the phone and our text line to ask

0: When did you get into trouble for sleeping in? Now, of course, this is one of the worst things you can do in radio, especially breakfast radio. Where are they?
1: Well, I guess we've all done it at some stage.
0: We all have. Because today apparently is, and once again, we do always say there's a day for everything. Today is Sleepyhead Day. 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
1: I think my mind always goes to that Seinfeld episode where Jerry let the guy who was running in the marathon sleep in and he missed the start for his race. Today at midday, we're all going to get a text alert on our phones. Even if it's on Do Not Disturb, even if it's on silent, it's going to cut through.
0: Yep.
1: Josh Wilson, that's the whole idea of it, but everyone gets it. Josh Wilson, who is the Assistant Minister for the National Emergency Management Agency, quite the business card, is going to tell us what it's all about.
0: He has the widest door in the ministry.
1: Yeah.
0: Just for the label. Look, it's off the back of some of the big natural disasters we've had. So it's a worldwide thing, but now it's Australia's turn to test it out. We'll tell you more about that. More Red Rooster to be won every day of this week. $150 worth. That's a lot of chook. And another chance to win cash when we play Lisa and Russell's Odd One Out with Auto Masters. We can tell you that this time, this one is going to happen before 8 this morning. So be ready. All right. It's Monday. It's a new week. Let's get it underway with a bit

0: Lisa and Russell, Monday morning, new week, weekend just behind us. How was yours, Lisa?
1: It was good.
0: Oh, God, she's having to think about it.
1: No, it wasn't. It was reasonably, you know, low key, as in, I wasn't a hermit,
0: on the down low, not getting into it.
1: I didn't hit the clubs. All night long.
0: Well, the only clubs you hit these days are your golf clubs when you throw them across the
1: ground. I should have been, I wasn't dancing on the ceiling, but it was good. Yeah. Nice. We watched the football on Friday night and I bought a pie.
0: What kind of pie did you buy?
1: I bought a nice chicken and vegetable pie from the good grocer.
0: Well, that's a bit gourmet for the football.
1: Oh, it was lovely. And we had a very nice bottle of wine. This Saturday night we had a steak. My partner, as it turns out, can cook a perfect steak. I love it.
0: He's a keeper, this one.
1: Because I'm a medium rare girl. And I did roast veggies in the oven and I added way too much oil. I ruined them a bit. Got a bit heavy-handed with the oil.
0: So the meal could have been perfect had it not been for you.
1: Had I not ruined it.
0: Yeah.
1: Yes. and yesterday, a bit of a catch-up with, you know, people. And that's, what about you?
0: Well, as you know, last week I was kind of fighting something all week.
1: I'm the same today.
0: Yeah, and it's going around.
1: Yeah.
0: Well, obviously Hayden had it and Elliot had it. So it's, you know, it's going around. So I had a pretty quiet weekend. My wife ended up getting sick. So she's been quite sick over the weekend. So I've been sort of,
1: tending.
0: Yes, tending. The bell would ring.
1: Did she have a bell?
0: No.
1: Love a bell.
0: Not yell. Don't put ideas into her head. But I guess the highlight of my weekend, once I consulted my ring, in my fitness ring, which tracks my sleep. So
1: not
0: on
1: like
0: Friday night,
1: Lord of the Rings.
0: not that kind of ring. Friday night, Saturday morning, I managed a 9 hour and 18 minute sleep.
1: Oh my God, I haven't done that in probably 2 decades.
0: Oh wait. But there's more.
1: What?
0: Saturday night into Sunday morning, I accumulated 10 hours and 14 minutes of sleep.
1: Are you sure your wife didn't roofie you or something? I mean, that's like that. Really?
0: I don't think she had the energy.
1: That's unheard of.
0: Isn't that amazing?
1: Wow.
0: Yeah. And already by 6:15 on a Monday morning, it feels like it never happened.
1: My demented 19-year-old cat is never going to let that happen because every few hours she goes, and does this horrible meow.
0: Once upon a time it wouldn't have happened, but now that my kids are teenagers, there's quite a large chance that it's going to happen.
1: You are. They're rubbing off on you. You're sleeping like a teenager.
0: Yeah, well, I still get up before them.
1: Your room will smell
0: even after 10 hours and 14 minutes of sleep. Yeah. Anyway, so there you go. So there was an upside to the weekend.
1: Nice.
0: I like that.
1: No, I was up early.
0: Let's see if I can maintain the energy through the week, shall we? All right, let's get back into it. 16 past 6, little Def Leppard on Gold 96 FM.

0: Gold 96 FM. Good morning, Lisa and Russell. It is almost 21 past six. Def Leppard, pour some sugar on me. One lump or two this morning, Lisa?
1: No. None for me.
0: You prefer maybe a teaspoon of Splenda?
1: Yes, pour some Splenda on me.
0: Some Splenda
1: on me. Some Sugarine. Remember the little Sugarine?
0: I do remember the little capsules. Yes.
1: Probably worse than sugar, but anyway.
0: Well, I don't have sugar anymore. Mm-hmm. I figure if a tea or a coffee is good enough, it doesn't need sugar.
1: No, I'm sweet enough.
0: All right. Hello. Let's see if your drive-in's going to be a sweet one this morning.
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3: Freeway southbound, not looking too bad for the moment. Quinata Freeway northbound is busy off and on from before Mortimer Road through to Rowley Road as well. Looking pretty good on the Graham Farmer Freeway. Pretty sticky in Quinata Beach, Patterson Road northbound at Nadja Road. And further up Rockingham Road northbound approaching Agatelle Road in Naval Base as well. 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It's Christy with the latest Perth traffic.
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11: 25 past 6, partly cloudy and a top of 19. Today it's an early one, but let's have a story, shall we?
12: Let me tell you a story. There was a time.
10: Lisa and Russell's The Story Behind the Song.
13: Today, a Shania Twain story that don't impress me much. Co-written by Shania, and I guess she was married at the time, to Mutt Lang.
11: Yes.
13: They wrote it together in December 1998. There is a famous line in it where she, you know, so you think you're Brad Pitt. She said that the whole Brad Pitt line came from, there was a leaking of Pitt's naked photo in Playgirl magazine and she was unimpressed.
11: Yes.
13: By all the fuss.
11: Right.
13: So she said that's where that bit came from. What else does...
11: Well, here's Shania, letting us in a little bit on just what was so unimpressive to her.
14: You know, you want to know the truth about this story. I've never told this before. I'm going to say it now. But everybody already knows about it because it was out. But I remember I had a girlfriend visiting me and it was near Christmas and we were baking cookies. And I was writing this album. And there was a scandal of him and Gwyneth where there were naked photos of them, okay? And this was like all the rage, right? And so, and I just thought, well, I don't know what all the fuss is about. And this is where I got where I took it from. I'm like, well, that don't impress me much. I mean, what is all the fuss? You see? We see people make it every day, you know?
11: So basically, Brad Pitt was no Mutt Lang.
13: Right.
11: You know what I'm saying?
13: Yeah, I do.

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0: Lisa Russ, she got around, didn't she? Tarzan, John Wayne, Captain Kirk, Brad Pitt, but none of them measured up to Mutt. Mutt Lang, who was her then
1: until
0: husband,
1: he took off with her girlfriend, yeah, her friend. Yeah. So she married the girlfriend's husband. It's all very...
0: So then she started looking at new photos for who she would take up with next. Did they measure up to Mutt? I guess so. Now, the Prime Minister is... his allies have swooped into his defence this morning.
1: Mm.
0: What has he done? What has he done? We'll find out next. From Michaela in the 6:30 update.
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12: Look out for a breakdown now in Bayswater, Tonkin Highway, northbound at Guildford Road. The left emergency lane is blocked and the motorist is out of their vehicle changing a tyre, so please be very careful through there. To the freeways, Mitchell Freeway southbound, slow Whitfords Avenue through to Reed Highway, Quinata Freeway northbound, Mortimer Road through to Rowley Road as well, and pretty good on the Graham Farmer Freeway and busy in Naval Base, Brockingham Road, northbound at Anketell Road too. 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
14: It's 10 degrees. Hello, I'm Michaela Carr. Caught today for a 28-year-old woman after her car smashed into other vehicles at Mount Lawley. The incident happened on Beauford Street on Saturday night. Her SUV colliding with a hatchback before smashing into a bus stop. The SUV then took out a light pole at Inglewood, blacking out several businesses nearby. Millions of phones will buzz across Australia today as part of a test for the new Oz Alert system. Emergency Management Minister Kristy McBain says at 12 p.m, WA phones will vibrate and sound an alarm, even if they're on silent.
15: Because obviously, if we were in a real emergency and it is a rapidly changing event, we need to provide that siren so people can make some decisions about what they may need to do in those circumstances. So it will override do not disturb and silent settings.
14: The Prime Minister's allies have swooped to his defence after he attended a dinner hosted by the son of a billionaire accused of tax evasion. Anthony Albanese was at the home of Felix Lee, who is the subject of an ATO deception claim. Senior Minister Tanya Plibersek has told Seven the PM attends many dinners each and every week.
16: He's the Prime Minister. He goes to dinners every night of the week, just about, and he meets with people all the time. It is actually part of the job.
14: The Premier of

0: Victoria is refusing to resign despite MPs telling her she's lost the support of caucus. Jacinta Allen is now likely to face a leadership showdown during a party room meeting tomorrow. And Australia continues to lead the medal tally at the Commonwealth Games in Glasgow with another 5 gold this morning, all in the pool. Among the winners, Cam McAvoy in the 50 free, Lani Pallister in the 1500, and our men took out the 4x200 freestyle relay.
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0: In football, St Kilda has driven a dagger through the Roos finals hopes with a 31-point victory at Docklands. North Melbourne is now drifting further from the top 10 with a tough run home. Coach Alistair Clarkson admits they need to improve.
2: We're not quite there yet. We're competitive. Missed opportunity. Well, it's missed opportunity every time that you play. If you get beaten, we'll just get ourselves ready for the Hawks next week and roll up the sleeves and get going again.
0: And Lando Norris has won this morning's Hungarian F1 Grand Prix.
3: Beautiful.
4: 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Well done, guys.
0: Red Bull's Max Verstappen was second, with Kimi Antonelli third. Australia's Oscar Piastri failed to finish.
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0: Perth's weather, partly cloudy today. We're heading for a top of 19. The same for tomorrow, 18. Then mostly sunny on Wednesday and 20. Right now, it's 10 degrees. 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
10: And we're starting it with some help from the Perth Ageing Well Expo, something we'd all like to be able to do. Now, Lisa, in a few minutes you have the Shaw Report, all the latest in showbiz even, and more. What you got coming up?
11: A couple of feuders might be burying the hatchet. Decades-long feud could be over.

0: and Russell this morning. Then this afternoon, to drive you home from 3, it will be Jonesy and Amanda. 16 away from 7.
1: The Shore Report.
2: Sammy Hagar has officially buried his decades-long feud with David Lee Roth, at least on the Hagar side at this stage. It comes after Roth abruptly cancelled several upcoming concerts in several US states. Hagar posted a video message online saying, "I want to say from the bottom of my heart, I'm sorry. I hope you're well. I hope there's not a physical problem." The two singers have spent decades trading public insults after they both fronted Van Halen during different eras of the band. In the past, they've only tried burying the hatchet in each other's backs.
3: Yes.
2: So we shall see. Oh, it's almost a little passive-aggressive, though. Depends on how David Lee Roth takes it. Yeah. I hope there's not a physical problem.
0: Yeah, I hope you can still jump.
2: Yeah, exactly. Sean Diddy Combs has found himself in solitary confinement after a physical altercation with another inmate at the New Jersey prison he's currently a guest of. Multiple sources said the fight at the Fort Dix facility started when a fellow inmate insulted Combs, leading to an exchange of shoves and punches. Diddy usually has someone to do that for him. Shove and punch people.
0: It's not so good when he has to do his own work.
2: Not on his own. And now something from the gross things you see when you get a lot of different people together in one place file. Carnival Cruise Line is responding to a video that's gone viral showing a passenger in the main restaurant on board using a dining fork to aggressively scratch her bare foot.
3: Ah!
2: For God's sake, how are these people brought up? Oh. A fellow cruiser filmed the incident on board the ship on a 5-day cruise from Miami to the Bahamas, and that passenger then took their concerns and their video directly to guest services while the woman continued scratching her foot as others tried to enjoy their dinner. Carnival addressed the moment on Instagram saying, "We can confirm that forks are intended for food, not foot care." The cruise line said their team quickly addressed the situation with said guest and immediately removed the offending utensil from service. No. It was retired overboard. Carnival concluded by stating that while the video is garnering laughs online, cleanliness is no joke to them, and they work hard to maintain high standards across their fleet. That's fleet, not feet. The passenger with the itchy foot couldn't fathom quite what all the fuss was about, apparently, and remains an ill-bred, uncouth cob roller. It's an old-fashioned word for pig. Yeah. I know you're supposed to get more tolerant as you get older. I'm definitely going the other way.
0: And see, now,
2: I'm sorry. That's so gross.
0: Now, see, Lisa, this is why we always scoff at these labels that state the bleeding obvious.
2: Yeah.
0: Right?
2: Yeah.
0: This fork is intended for eating purposes only. That's why those signs are on there.
2: Oh, I mean, really?
0: Because you got people like that.
2: She wasn't brought up, she was thrown up.
0: Oh, sharing the planet with us.
2: Yeah.
0: 12 away from 7.
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5: There's a breakdown in Bayswater, Tonkin Highway North at a Guildford Road. The left emergency lane's still blocked there and the motorist is changing a tyre, so take extra care. Freeway southbound saw Burns Beach Road, then Whitfords Avenue to the Reed Highway. Quinata Freeway northbound Mortimer Road through to Rowley Road as well, and Royal Highway underspeed eastbound at the Kenwick Link too. For children, and fighting cancer is one thing, fighting adult treatments is another. 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It's Christy with the latest Perth traffic.
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0: 8 to 7, partly cloudy, 19 today. It's 9 now. After 8, Barra here to talk about the Derby win, which was the sweetest thing.

0: 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Good morning. Happy Monday. It is Lisa and Russell. It is 5 to 7.
1: One of these things is not like the others.
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0: on the tip of our tongue.
5: Come to the rescue. We're putting cash in your pocket with Odd One Out. Sometime during the show, we'll give you the cue to call, and then we'll give someone three options. Three things, one of them doesn't belong.
0: Yeah, all you have to do is spot that odd one out, and you could be pocketing $100 cash to spend however you like it. Whatever takes the cost of living crisis off your shoulders. Might be petrol, groceries, bills, rents, mortgage, or maybe you just want to do something frivolous. We don't mind. 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Now, speaking of the cost of living crisis, Michaela's about to tell you in the update at 7 why this week might be a good week to make sure your tank is full.
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14: There is a vehicle fire in Balga. Waterbury Road is closed south at Camberwell Road. Police are diverting traffic. It's pretty heavy through there. Consider taking Princess Road or Erindale Road. Still a breakdown in Bayswater, Tonkin Highway North, but at Guildford Road, the left emergency lane's blocked and the motorists out of their vehicle changing a tyre. There's still that crash in South Lake, Quinata Freeway North, and after Berrigan Drive. Traffic is busy on the approach. AusAlert, Australia's new emergency messaging system, will send a test alert to compatible mobile devices around 12 noon today. If you receive one, you don't need to do anything as it's just a test authorised by the Australian Government, Canberra. It's Christy with the latest Perth traffic.
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16: It's 10 degrees. Hello, I'm Michaela Carr. Australia has added five more gold to its tally at the Commonwealth Games in Glasgow. Sally Pearson has the latest.
17: Cam McAvoy finally has his Comm Games gold medal in the 50-metre freestyle. He was the fastest off the blocks and into the water, finishing strong in a Games record time of 20.97 seconds. Lani Pallister continues her medal haul with a gold medal performance in the 1500-metre final, finishing strongly in a time just off her personal best of 15 minutes 41. The Aussie men's 4x200-metre relay team were dominant in their win over England, coming away with gold in a Games record time of 7 minutes and 1 second. In the gymnastics, Brianna Scott claimed the silver medal with a score of 52.9.
16: Authorities have made an ominous connection between a high

0: been blown out of the water only a couple of months away from when it was delivered, whether that the budget can afford an additional hit.
1: And the ALS alert system will be put to the test today with phones across Australia to vibrate and play a siren at 12 o'clock our time. The alert will be accompanied by text explaining it's for the new emergency alert system that will deliver critical information in the future.
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1: The Saints are defending their decision to play Max King in yesterday's 35-point win over North Melbourne. The star forward injured his hamstring in his first game back in 757 days. Coach Ross Lyon standing by his call to select him.
3: Gosh, we stand by it. Hindsight's 20-20, isn't it? Can't be timid souls sitting in the sidelines. We're in the arena making decisions.
1: And Lando Norris has taken out this morning's Hungarian F1 Grand Prix. His Aussie teammate Oscar Piastri failed to finish after his car broke down despite leading after the first lap.
4: Yeah, that was definitely the highlight of my race and it went pretty downhill from there.
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1: Perth's weather, partly cloudy today. We're heading for a top of 19. The same for tomorrow, 18. Then mostly sunny on Wednesday and 20. Right now, it's 10 degrees. 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
11: And coming up after 7:30 this morning, we'll be joined by Josh Wilson, who is the Assistant Minister for the National Emergency Management Agency, because today at midday, across WA, your phone will go off. It's an emergency test. An alarm will sound. We'll give you a bit of an idea of what that alarm will be. I can give you an idea of what it won't be.
12: Emergency paging Dr. B. Emergency.
11: All right. That won't be the sound. Neither will this one.
13: Danger, Will Robinson. Danger, no, Will Robinson.
14: No, that would be my choice.
11: That would be your choice.
14: Yes.
11: That would wake
14: can
11: you
14: we,
11: up.
14: Can we have our own, like you have your own ringtone, can we have our own alert tone? I want that.
11: Anyway, we'll let you know what that alarm will be.
14: That's great.
11: And tell you what you can expect at midday today. I'd normally like to have a bit of a sleep during the middle of the day, but I guess I'm going to have to rearrange it. Otherwise, I'm going to be woken rudely.
14: My phone in the shed.
11: That's sorry. Not no, in know, the spirit
14: know,
11: of it.
14: I know.
11: And why did they have to pick today to do this? Did they not know that it was Sleepyhead Day?
14: Yes, Sleepyhead Day. As we continue the tradition of there's a day for everything. Actually, Sleepyhead Day has a bit of an unusual origin.
11: Yeah.
14: It's related to a Finnish legend of the seven sleepers of Ephesus. The tradition comes from the belief that the last person to wake up on this day would be lazy and unproductive for the rest of the year. With that in mind, this final sleeper was often roused with a bucket of cold water, or even better, being thrown into a lake or the sea.
11: Everybody knows that seventh person, don't they?
14: Yes, and that's from like the Middle Ages.
11: Right, so this has been around. Wow. Why have we only just caught up with this now?
14: My dad used to stand at the end of the hallway where me and my brother and sister's bedrooms were and just yell, "Rise and shine!"
11: Oh, God, how annoying.
14: He'd be so chirpy. It's like, he got three teenagers.
11: And
14: like,
11: he loved it.
14: Yeah, oh, he loved it.
11: What we want to know is, this morning, when did you get in trouble for sleeping in? We've all done it. It's not a good thing to do in this business, is it?
14: Well, when did it, you might not have got in trouble. It might have just completely ruined a day. Maybe it was your wedding. Maybe it was a flight somewhere.
11: Oh, yes.
14: You know, when
11: actually,
14: did
11: I've missed
14: it
11: a flight due to sleeping in
14: have
11: before.
14: You?

0: Yes, I have.
1: When did it really affect things, sleeping in?
0: Yeah, we want to know about it. We want to hear all the juicy details. You can call us 1355 22 or you can text us on 0476 96 96 96.
1: We've got a double pass to see Bryan Adams, Fatberg permitting, at the arena.
0: As long as the pipes are working, he'll play.
1: To give away. I do remember one occasion, breakfast radio, there's always going to be a time where you do sleep in.
0: Yeah.
1: A taxi driver was delivered to my door to bang on my door to wake me up because I was sleeping that heavily through things.
0: Yeah.
1: That's awkward.
0: And of course, once upon a time, you know, in the days before mobile phones.
1: Well, that's exactly right.
0: Exactly.
1: Yes.
0: It was hard to get hold of people.
1: Mm-hmm.
0: Go on, sleepyhead. If you're awake, you know, give us a call.

0: FM. Good morning, Lisa and Russell. Wakey, wakey. Happy Monday. It's 13 past 7. It is Sleepy Head Day. Yes, it's an official day. Did you say going back to the, was it the Middle Ages?
1: The Middle Ages, a Finnish thing.
0: We've only just caught up.
1: Yeah, related to an old Finnish sort of, you know.
0: Custom.
1: Yes.
0: Any excuse to throw someone in a cold lake for sleeping in. I remember when I used to do the early shift, a la like this shift, many, many years ago before mobile phones.
1: Yeah.
0: Remember you used to book a wake-up call?
1: Yes. Oh, absolutely.
0: You'd ring and of course, that would be on the phone on the wall down the other end of the house. So the phone would start ringing at 4 or 4:30 in the morning and you had to get up.
1: Well,

0: And in the early days, there was an actual person that said, good morning, this is Telstra, this is your wake-up call. And then after a while, it became just the time guy.
1: That's
0: the recorded time message.
1: Yeah.
0: But I had to, because I've always got up early, and I had to, you could get used to the sound of your alarm clock.
1: That's
0: alarm,
1: right.
0: And you were capable of getting out of bed, walking across the room, turning it off and getting into bed all without actually waking up. So you had to move your alarm clock around your room so that wouldn't happen. And when I went alarm clock shopping, I would always ask them for the most obnoxious sounding because, you know, beep, beep is not going to cut it.
1: No, no. But
0: it
1: had to be.
0: Oh, God.
1: What's going on? No. That would have woken you up, right?
0: I would have gone to sleep just to avoid having to hear it. Let's go to Midland and Phyllis. Hello, Phyllis.
1: Morning, Phyllis.
2: Hi, how are you?
0: Have you slept in and it caused a big problem?
2: When I first joined the Army, I was at recruit training. And I thought I was dreaming. I had a corporal standing on the top of me and shaking me.
0: Oh, no.
2: And I thought I was dreaming and I suddenly realised where I was and I bolted straight upright and headbutted her.
0: Oh, no.
2: And I was in lots of trouble.
1: Extra drills for you.
2: I had a very angry section commander for the whole of the time.
0: Oh, imagine they'd have a very low tolerance for sleeping in the Army.
2: Yes, they would.
1: Were you good at making your bed, though? You had to be.
2: I had to be, I got thrown out of the room.
1: Yeah. Phyllis, did it only happen the once or did you?
2: I didn't dare do it again.
0: You don't do that again. Thanks, Phyllis.
1: Thanks, Phyllis.
0: See ya.
2: Bye.
1: That's what we need more of.
0: I can see that.
1: You need a good
0: shaking headbutt.
1: Drill sergeant.
0: Drop and give me 20.
1: I once had, I was working through the night on a radio station many years ago and the guy who was taking over from me, and once again, this is before mobile phones, this bloke didn't even have a phone in his apartment, so there was no way of getting hold of him. So anyway, 1 hour past his start time, then 2 hours, then 3 hours, and then the phone rings in the studio and he goes,
0: I've just woken
1: George,
0: up.
1: George, he's gone to a payphone. He's walked down. He says, do you still want me to come in? No, mate. No, I'll just go through until the sun comes up. No. What do you reckon, Einstein? Be here in 10 minutes. That was a sleep-in.
0: When did sleeping in cause a big problem? It is a national sleepyhead day. There is a day for everything. Double pass to Brian Adams up for grabs. Give us a call on 1355 22 or text 04 76 96 96 96.
1: All right. 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
4: The earlier vehicle fire in Balga Wanneroo Road South at a Camberwell Road has been extinguished. It's all back open through there, but traffic heavy. A crash in Mumster, Rockingham Road South, but before Russell Road, traffic is slow. Still a breakdown in Bayswater, Tonkin Highway North, but at Guildford Road in the left emergency lane. And a crash in South Lake, Quinata Freeway North, but after Berrigan Drive, the left emergency lane is blocked, traffic busy on approach. 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If you said anything else, please call our traffic hotline on line 323 9696. It's Christy with the latest Perth traffic.
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0: 21 past 7, heading for a top of 19 today. It is a beautiful morning. Too good to be wasting it away in bed on this national or international sleepyhead day. A day that is eons old. Goes back to an old Finnish tradition. As Lisa has explained to us earlier.
15: In the Middle Ages?
0: In the Middle Ages. Even back then, people
15: where
0: slept through their alarm.
15: Where they'd throw you in the sea if you were the last to wake up on this day.
0: Yes. So we want to know, when did you get in trouble for sleeping in? We heard from Phyllis earlier, she'd picked the wrong place
15: to
0: sleep in. The army, the drill sergeant hanging over your bed. And then to headbutt the drill sergeant is really not a good idea. We want to hear from you, 1355-22 or on the text line 0476-96-96-96. When did you get in trouble for sleeping in? What did you miss?
15: We went tickets to Brian Adams.
0: Yay! Might have been your job, your wedding, anything. Give us a call.

0: FM. Good morning. It is Lisa and Russell, 26 past 7. You radicals, you get what you give. What did you get for sleeping in? What kind of trouble did you have on this National Sleepyhead Day?
1: Anne-Marie in Redcliffe, good morning.
0: Morning, Anne-Marie.
2: Oh, hi, how are you?
1: Good.
0: Very good.
1: So you didn't wake up. What was the consequence?
2: Oh, well, actually, I was working in a radio station. So when you talk about when I identify with this straight away, it was my fourth graveyard shift.
1: Oh, dear.
2: I was new to town. It was back in the late 90s, so no mobile phones. And nobody knew where I was living. And, and I woke up about 6 o'clock at night and I thought, oh, I'm so tired. You know, I've done two of these already. It's terrible. And I thought, right, I'm going to go back to sleep. Well, I went back to sleep, all right. The phone went at 1:15 in the morning and they said, are you coming to work? And I said, yeah. And I had no car. I had to get a taxi and whatnot. But the time I did get into trouble, I fell asleep on air for about 20 minutes.
1: Oh.
2: And you know when you... I know. And you know when you wake up with a start and you're like, oh, and then I realised, I went, oh, nothing's playing. So I hit the play and and next thing the phone goes and it's the program director and I was in so much trouble.
1: You can just hear the sound of the record going, kush.
0: That is
2: absolutely.
0: And,
2: you know,
0: Anne-Marie, that
2: we're
0: is
2: in
0: like
2: a day of carts and things like that. Yeah, CDs.
0: That is like every announcer's. You know how you have nightmares sometimes. You'll have a nightmare, and the nightmare is you've woken up and everything's stopped, and you don't know what to do, and you don't know how to get it started again. That's you lived it. It wasn't just a nightmare. You actually lived it.
2: And a friend phoned and said, I said, how long was it? He said, about 20 minutes.
1: That's lengthy. Thanks, Anne-Marie.
0: Thanks, Anne-Marie.
2: It's okay. I love radio, but, you know, I'm on my way to school to be a school teacher now.
0: Okay. Now you have a real job. Good on you. Good on you, Anne-Marie.
1: Bye.
0: See ya.
2: Have a goodie.
0: Bye.
1: See ya. We got time for one more call. Stuart in Joondalup. Hello.
0: Morning, Stuart.
3: How you doing?
1: Good. What,
3: Yeah, I got selected for jury duty.
1: Oh.

0: and on the first day, and then they gave us times and places to be. I got a bit confused, and I showed up late, slept in a bit, showed up late on the first day of the trial, and they couldn't start the trial without me. Mm. There's a lot of angry people, judges and lawyers and stuff. The death stare when I walked into the courtroom late, and then they could finally start the full case.
1: Juror number 22.
2: Stuart, I think that's probably even worse than poor old Phyllis, who slept in the army. I think in front of a judge.
1: That having done jury duty at the end of last year myself, I can remember, because I had had a bit of a cold that week and I was having a coughing fit. And the prosecutor was looking at me like she was going to prosecute me next. It was like,
2: They don't have a sense of humour in there, do they?
1: No, they're very... So sleeping in wouldn't have gone down well, Stuart. But it has got you some tickets to Bryan Adams.
2: Oh, there you go. Something out of it.
1: Yeah. You've won the double pass to see Bryan rolling with the Punches and the Fatbergs, coming back to Australia with tour dates across February and March with his Roll with the Punches tour. Tickets are on sale now. Head up frontiertouring.com for details. But for you, they're on the way.
2: On the house.
0: Thank you.
2: You're welcome, Stuart. Yeah, don't sleep in. Yeah, it'll be a nighttime gig, so hopefully you should be able to be up in time for it.
1: See ya.
2: Thanks, mate.
1: Bye.
2: All right. In fact, there's going to be a wake-up call for everybody at around about midday today. Mm. We'll talk about that very shortly with Josh Wilson, who is the Assistant Minister for the National Emergency Management Agency. And Michaela will tell you about it too in the 7:30 update.
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13: There's a broken down truck now in Fremantle, Stirling Highway North, but at Marmion Street, the left lane's blocked, traffic is heavy on the approach. Earlier crash in Munster, Rockingham Road South, before Russell Road, that has cleared. And the breakdown in Bayswater, Tonkin Highway North, but at Guildford Road has also cleared. Still that crash though in South Lake, Wanata Freeway North, but after Berrigan Drive, the left emergency lane's blocked. Towing services are on site and traffic is heavy on the approach. 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
15: It's 9 degrees. Hello, I'm Michaela Carr. Roadworks will take over a big stretch of the Kwinana again, with a new widening project set to start next year. In some parts, new lanes will be added, including to the 11K stretch from Russell Road and Mortimer Road. The disruptions will be in place for about 2 years. The Coalition concedes the country probably can't afford to extend the fuel excise discount any further. It's due to end this weekend as petrol prices start to climb again, but the Shadow Energy Minister Dan Tehan has told News 24 it's hard to justify it right now.
16: I don't think the country can afford it at this stage, Pete. We're about to hit to $1 trillion worth of debt. We also don't know what's going to happen in the Middle East.
15: Having your phone on silent today won't stop a blaring siren at 12 p.m. It's part of the biggest test yet for the new AusAlert system that'll deliver emergency info in the event of a police or natural disaster. Emergency Management Minister Christy McBain says the system goes live in October.
17: And then it's up to the lead emergency service agency of whatever the event is to determine whether they use the AusAlert system or provide information through other mechanisms. So it's very much dependent on the type and severity of the event that we're dealing with.
15: West Australians who've suffered burns are being urged to take part in a study about their long-term effects. Burn specialist Fiona Wood is leading the investigation as part of her foundation, and she needs 5,000 participants. And more success for the Australians at the Commonwealth Games in Glasgow, adding 3 more gold medals in the pool. Cam McAvoy won the 50 freestyle. Tim Hodge took out the men's S9 100 backstroke, while Iona Anderson stormed home to win the women's 100 backstroke. Elsewhere, Jesse Moore finished third in the men's gymnastics final. Australia is leading the medal tally with 14 gold, 7 silver and 11 bronze.
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15: The AFL has locked in the state of origin for the next 3 years. WA will take on South Australia in Perth in 2027, while Victoria will take on SA in Adelaide the year after. The series then returns to Perth in 2028. And Oscar Piastri has slammed McLaren's team strategy after a disappointing result at the Hungarian Grand Prix. The Aussie hit the lead before being pitted and then got stuck behind black markers before a faulty gearbox forced him to retire. His teammate Lando Norris took out the race.
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15: Perth's weather, partly cloudy today, heading for a top of 19. The same for tomorrow, 18. Mostly sunny on Wednesday and 20. Right now, it's 9 degrees. 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
2: Here we are for the Perth Ageing Well Expo, which is coming up. Now, also coming up sooner than that, today, it is the... It's the National Emergency Management text.
0: Aruga. Aruga. It doesn't actually sound like that.
2: I don't think it's
0: going
2: to sound like that either. But that's happening at midday today, Perth time. We are about to talk to Josh Wilson, who is the Assistant Minister for the National Emergency Management Agency. He's going to tell you exactly what you can expect from your phone or tablet or smartwatch, whatever it may be, at midday today. After moving pictures.

0: 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Good morning. Happy Monday. It's Lisa and Russell. It is 18 away from 8.
1: Today is the big test of the alarm system. And Josh Wilson, the Assistant Minister for the National Emergency Management Agency, it's a big title, is with us. Good morning, Josh.
0: Morning, Josh.
2: Hey, how are you?
1: So for anyone hearing about AusAlert for the first time today, which is unlikely, what exactly is it and why are we introducing it? Just so we're all clear.
2: Yeah, well, AusAlert is a new national emergency warning system. It's more comprehensive and quicker and more secure and more precise than the system that we've been using. We've been testing it at a community level, 9 separate community tests. There was one in Goomelling. But today is the big national test, which in Western Australia will be at 12 noon, and all compatible devices will get this quite penetrating siren-like alert with a pop-up message on their home screen.
1: When you say compatible devices, will it just be on mobile phones or could it come through on anything that's capable of taking a call, like iPads and other things as well?
0: Apple Watch.
1: Yes.
2: Absolutely. All of the above, yes. Okay. So any compatible device like that will vibrate and emit the sort of the siren-like warning, and the message will sort of pop up on the screen, and you don't need to access it through an app. It's not like a text message, which would be in your text inbox. It'll pop up on your screen.
0: Right. So it's just going to come through all the phone

0: Powers, whether you like it or not, and that includes whether you've got it on silent mode or do not disturb. It will still cut through, won't it, Josh?
1: That's right. So there's two forms of the alert: priority and critical. And today is a test of the critical alert. That's the sort of the highest level, mm-hmm. and because it's designed to be used when there are things that could be life threatening, it penetrates through even if you've got your phone set to silent or do not disturb. So we know that there are some people, whatever their circumstances might be, that don't want to get disturbed like that at 12 o'clock today.
2: Mm.
1: If that's the case, you need to put your telephone or your device in aeroplane mode or switch it off.
2: Oh, right. Okay. You'd
1: probably do that an hour before noon.
2: So when the alert comes through, we don't have to turn anything off or to stop the alarm going off? Is it just a one sort of alarm?
0: How long does it go
2: for,
0: Josh?
2: How long does it go for?
1: It goes for about 10 seconds.
2: Okay.
1: So the siren will sort of emit. I'm not going to imitate it because that would be terrible.
2: Yeah.
0: Josh, can you confirm, Josh, I think I have a recording of it here. This is only half as long, 5 seconds. Can you confirm whether this is the sound?
1: Yep.
0: Is it going to be something like that?
1: It's going to be very much like that.
2: Oh,
0: because
2: earlier he played me, Danger Will Robinson, Danger Will, which I quite enjoy.
0: Yeah.
2: But that's just
0: I don't
2: me.
0: Think they were going to go to Lost in Space
2: no.
0: for their inspiration for the emergency alarm in such a serious matter.
2: Josh, if you don't get the alarm, should you be concerned and say, hey, my phone didn't
0: What about
2: it.
0: Me?
2: Yeah.
1: Well, yeah, what about me indeed? What a great track.
2: It's the
1: Moving Pictures original for me, not the Shannon Knoll version.
2: Oh, me too, absolutely. We're traditionalists, yes.
1: But, look, part of the reason you do a test like this, obviously we don't want to try this the first time when there's a real emergency. That's why we're testing it now.
2: Yeah.
1: And we will get feedback inevitably, as we did through some of those community trials. About people who receive it and people who don't. And we welcome that because that's part of understanding how we need to make further changes to improve it as we adopt it, which 35 countries worldwide have done, including New Zealand.
0: Yeah.
1: So we want to add this to our sort of apparatus, our toolkit, but we're doing it in a way that obviously involves a national test like today in order to find out how well it works and the areas we might need to improve.
0: Josh,
2: okay.
0: can I just ask, so moving forward, once the test has been done, under what circumstances could you see, what kind of events are we talking about that would see this alarm activated for real?
1: I think most people would imagine or understand how it could be used across the spectrum of natural disasters, so fire, cyclone or storm, flood, in some cases a coastal risk like a tsunami. You know, more a problem in New Zealand than it is here, but
0: right.
1: we have some of those events. But also, it could be around a biohazard or it could be around a national security alert. One of the great things about cell broadcast technology is you can actually geolocate down to quite a small area, probably a couple of hundred metres across. So if there was something that we needed to communicate to Australians about an emergency like that, something that frankly puts you at risk, puts your well-being and in some cases your life at risk, that's when this will be used.
2: All right. Well,
0: thank you, Josh.
2: The
0: Made
2: test
0: it a little clearer for us.
2: Is on at midday. Josh, thanks for joining us.
1: No worries. Nice to talk to you.
2: Thank you,
0: Josh. Yeah, thank
2: Bye.
0: You for your time. Very important.
2: I guess there's so many ways that it could be used, really, but I guess you've got to have a limit to what, you know, we are. Because, you know, in America they have that thing called an Amber Alert, which is so named for the little girl that was kidnapped.
0: Yes.
2: And if they'd got, you know, abducted, and if they'd got the message out to everyone to look out for her quicker, they probably could have saved her life. And
0: exactly.
2: The Amber Alert has saved many lives.
0: Yeah.
2: Things like that, you know.
0: Yeah. So it's a test run today. Don't be alarmed when you hear the alarm, which sounds like this, midday today.
2: All right.
0: And thank you to Josh for spending some time with us because it's a national event. Everyone's going to get it. It is 12 away from 8.
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4: Still that broken down truck in Fremantle, Stirling Highway North, but at Marmion Street, the left lane's blocked and traffic busy on the approach. But the crash in Southlake, Quinata.

0: Freeway northbound to Berwick and Drive, that's cleared. Freeway southbound is slow, Whitfords Avenue to Reed Highway at Power Street and Mill Point Road. Freeway northbound, Thomas Road to Rowley Road at Berwick and Drive, and South Street to the Mount Henry Bridge. 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It's Christy with the latest Perth traffic.
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1: Hello, it's Lisa and Russell. Welcome to Monday, 5 to 8.
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5: Good morning, Mitch. Mitch in Yanjibup. Hello.
1: Hey, Mitch.
6: Good morning. How are you?
5: Very well.
1: Are you now feeling sharp? Are you attentive? The mind clear?
6: As much as I can be. I'm Monday morning.
5: Yeah, it is Monday.
1: All right, we'll take that.
5: Let's kick it off with some cash. We're going to give you the list of three, and you have 5 seconds to tell us which one does not belong. You ready?
6: Okay.
5: Here we go.
6: Yes, okay.
5: Here we go. AFL, NBA, NRL.
6: NBL, NBA, or basketball. Is it a round ball?
1: Yeah, we'll take that.
5: I think we will accept that. Yes, and the other two are football leagues. Well done.
6: Yeah.
5: $100, all yours. Good
1: How
5: way to start
1: is
5: the
1: that?
5: Week. Thank you to our good friends at Automasters. Have a good day, Mitch.
6: Thank you very much.
1: You're all welcome.
5: Right. Your next chance to play Odd One Out is after 9.
1: And that will be with Kendall. All right, 3 away from 8 it is. I think it's going to be a little bit busy at petrol stations around Perth over the next couple of days, especially tomorrow, Tuesday, usually the cheapest day, because by the end of the week, the price is set to jump. By how much? Michaela will give you some sort of idea next in the update at 8.
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10: 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A quick catch up becomes an hour. A simple update turns into a debate. Meeting madness often begins

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9: Please still keep in mind the broken down track in Fremantle, Stirling Highway North and at Marmion Street. The left lane's closed by incident response. Traffic is heavy on the approach. Freeway south and filling at Whitfords Avenue to Reed Highway, then Hutton Street to Vincent Street and at Mill Point Road. Freeway northbound Thomas Road to Rowley Road, then Royal Highway through to the Mount Henry Bridge as well, and delays in Kareem, Marmion Avenue South, then approaching Reed Highway 2. 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
11: It's 9 degrees. Hello, I'm Michaela Carr. The Liberals appear to be cozying up to One Nation in a preference deal swap ahead of the Secret Harbour by-election. The decision by the Liberal state executive was revealed at the weekend. Electors in the seat south of Perth go to the polls on August 29. Authorities say a high-ranking figure in ISIS and a Perth doctor are related. Tariq Kamley was recently discovered in a Baghdad prison. It's believed he married the sister of an notorious female terrorist in Syria after leaving WA to join Islamic State in 2015. A 29-year-old woman has been charged after her car smashed into other vehicles and also destroyed property at Mount Lawley. The incident happened on Beauford Street on Saturday night, with her SUV colliding with a hatchback before striking a bus stop. The SUV then smashed into a light pole at Inglewood, impacting businesses nearby. The driver will appear in court this morning. It now appears certain that unleaded will jump back above $2 a litre by the end of this week. Canberra all but ruling out an extension to the 16 cent a litre fuel excise cut after August the 2nd. There could be a change at the top in Victoria, with the Premier there, Jacinta Allen, expected to face a leadership challenge. It follows a party room meeting last night, and a delegation is expected to invite her to resign. But Victoria's Attorney General Sonia Kilkenny is playing down the speculation.
12: She has my full support, and this idle gossip doesn't help.
11: And millions of phones across Australia will buzz as one at 12 o'clock today as the nation's new Oz Alert system is put through its biggest test. You'll receive a text message and our phones will also sound a siren for 10 seconds.
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